0: is yours for the asking when you send a gift of any size during this month to help us with the cost of radio production and airtime. And you will be blessed by the book because it will help you understand how closely related the foundation of America is to the principles of the Word of God. Many of the major principles upon which this nation was founded come right out of the Scripture. And you can find the proof for that as you read this book, 100 Bible Verses That Made America by Rob Morgan. It's our resource for the month of July. It's yours for the asking when you send your gift to Turning Point today. And now, here is part one of How Big Is Your God?
1: Back in the early 1900s, believe it or not, the University of Princeton was Princeton Theological Seminary. It was built and founded for the purpose of training young men to preach the gospel of Jesus Christ, how far we have come. On the faculty of that school in the early 1900s was a very famous professor by the name of Robert Dick Wilson, who taught Old Testament from 1900 to 1929. One of the students that was in his classes between 1915 and 1917 was a very famous Philadelphia preacher by the name of Donald Gray Barnhouse. Every student of the Word of God knows who that is. They've read some of his books. He's rather famous for one of the great illustrators of the Bible. And perhaps his greatest claim to fame is that Donald Gray Barnhouse gave a series of messages on Romans. And every preacher who's ever preached on Romans has read Donald Gray Barnhouse's commentaries on Romans. For 33 years, Barnhouse was the pastor of the 10th Presbyterian Church in Philadelphia, Pennsylvania, one of the great Presbyterian churches in the history of our country. About 12 years after he graduated from Princeton, he got a letter in the mail inviting him to come back and preach in the chapel at the seminary. Now, I have to stop here and give you a little sidebar about this because you may not get the awesome nature of such an invitation. For a young man who's gone to seminary, has been out preaching in his church for 12 years, to be invited to come back and preach in the seminary where he got his training and stand in the chapel where all the faculty who taught him are going to be sitting in front of him. Believe it or not, I had that experience. After I'd been out of Dallas Seminary for a number of years, they invited me to come back and give a week of addresses in chapel. And I didn't realize at the time what an awesome thing this was, so I said yes. And as the day approached, I began to realize what I had done. And I cannot tell you what it's like to think about going, and here's the Greek professors over here, and the Hebrew professors over here, and the theology professor here, and all these men in Dallas are famous for their writings and famous for their teachings. And I got to get up and speak. And the night before I was to speak the first time, I was in the what they call the prophet's chamber. It's a little apartment on the campus where they put speakers who come in. Donna didn't go with me because we had little kids then, and she stayed home with the children. So I walk in this apartment, and I'm filled with fear. I've got to go and preach at the seminary. These people probably didn't think I was going to amount to much, and now tomorrow I'm going to settle it once and for all that I didn't amount to much. And believe it or not, folks, that night I was really nervous, and I went into the restroom, and I inadvertently opened up the medicine cabinet, and the medicine cabinet was loaded from top to bottom with Alka-Seltzer. And it suddenly dawned on me that I hadn't been the only guy who stayed in the prophet's chamber the night before he had to speak at the seminary. Well, Donald Gray Barnhouse came back to Princeton to preach in the seminary chapel, and as he got up to speak, he noticed that his most famous professor, Robert Dick Wilson, had come into the chapel, walked all the way down to the front, and sat right in the front row, right in front of the pulpit. After he had finished his address, Robert Dick Wilson walked up to him, shook his hand, and said, "Donald, if you ever come back here to preach, I will not come to hear you. I only come once to hear my boys preach, and I come to see if they are big Godders or little Godders." Not sure that he understood what he meant, Barnhouse asked for an explanation. "Oh," said Wilson, "it's very simple. Some men have only a little God, and they're always in trouble with him. He can't do the miraculous. He can't take care of life's details. He doesn't intervene on behalf of his people. They have a little God, and so I call them little godders. Then there are those who have a great and mighty God. He speaks and it is done. He commands and it stands fast. He knows how to show himself strong on behalf of those who fear him. Barnhouse, anxious to know in which category he was, breathed a sigh of relief when he heard the man's final statement. Wilson said, "Donald, you have a great God, and he will bless your ministry." He looked deeply into the eyes of the young preacher, smiled, and walked out. And of course, looking back on it from our perspective, God did bless Donald Gray Barnhouse, blessed him abundantly, and through him has blessed people like me and some of you who've benefited from his writings. So we begin this message today. I want to ask you this question. What kind of God do you have? That's especially important in the days in which we live. It isn't that God changes sizes, but it is that we, in our appreciation of God, have either a high view of God or a very low view of God. I don't know about the rest of you, but in the world in which I live today, I need a big God. I don't need a puny little wimp of a God. I need a God who is able to do above and beyond all that I can ever ask or think. While I don't necessarily agree with Elihu's approach to Job's friends and to Job, and while he is a little bit arrogant, I do appreciate the fact that as I read the words of Elihu, if he had been that day preaching in the Princeton Chapel, I think Robert Dick Wilson would have said to him, "Elihu, you have a big God. You're a big Godder." As we begin this lesson in the 34th chapter, Elihu begins with a plea to those who are going to listen to him that they pay attention. He's going to begin immediately by talking to the three men who've already addressed Job, Eliphaz, Bildad, and Zophar. So in the first four verses we read, Elihu further answered and said, "Hear my words, you wise men. Give ear to me, you who have knowledge, for the ear tests words as the palate tastes food. Let us know among ourselves what is good." As we listen to Elihu, we can pick up a little of his arrogance. He commends himself sort of in a backhanded way. He tells those who are listening to him teach that they're wise and great in understanding. I mean, what kind of man does that make him? He's the teacher of the wise and the understanding. Even goes so far as to say, if you listen carefully, you'll notice that my words are as tasty as a good morsel of food. Yes, he did have a bit of an edge to him, a little bit of arrogance. But he's going to do something in his address to these men and to Job that is very valuable. He's going to defend God's justice, and he's going to encourage Job to look to God with the eye of faith. The first question that he wants to answer for Job and for all of us is this. It's a question you've asked, perhaps not in these terms. And here's the question. Is the God we serve a just God? Perhaps if I rephrased it like this, it would help. Is the God we serve a fair God? Is God fair? Earlier in his discussions with the three men who had come to help him, Job had denied the justice of God. In fact, here in verse 5, Elihu even reminds Job of that. He says, "For Job has said, I am righteous, and God has taken away my justice." Earlier in the book, back for instance in chapter 19, verses 6 and 7, Job cried aloud, "There is no justice." In chapter 27, verse 2, he said, "God has taken away my justice." Job felt that he had been treated as a sinner when he wasn't a sinner, and that God wouldn't give him an opportunity even to explain himself, which he did not understand. And Job believed the only way he can reconcile what was going on in his life and the absence of any word from God was that God had just not treated him fairly. Please remember, friends, we look at this book from the perspective of the first two chapters. We know about the deal that Satan made with God concerning Job, but Job doesn't know that. He's never been told what's going on. He knows he's lived a life of integrity. He's not violated his relationship with Almighty God, but all of these bad things have happened to him. He's lost his family. He's lost his wealth. He's lost the admiration of his wife, and his friends trash him. And all of his days, he sits on an ash heap outside of the city with boils from the top of his head to the sole of his feet. And all this is going on, and nobody says, Job, let me explain to you what's happening in your life. Not a word. Remember, from chapter 2 until the end of the book, not a word from God. So Job figures, you know what? This isn't fair. That's what I'd be thinking, probably, wouldn't you? This is not fair. God, I've done everything you've told me to do. I've lived up to your standard. I've been a good husband, a good father, raised a bunch of good kids. And look at what's happened to me. It's not fair. God, you are not just. And Elihu says, let me help you with that, Job. Let me defend the justice of God. And in this chapter, he begins by presenting three arguments in defense of God's judgment. First of all, verses 10 through 15, he tells Job this, and Job's friends, he says to them, if God is not just, he is not God. If God is not just, he is not God. Look at verse 10, chapter 34. Therefore, listen to me, you men of understanding. Far be it from God to do wickedness and from the Almighty to commit iniquity. Verse 12, surely God will never do wickedly, nor will the Almighty pervert justice. Do you remember back in the book of Genesis when Abraham was pleading for Lot, pleading for Sodom and Gomorrah? In chapter 18 of Genesis, verse 25, he made this statement. He said, shall not the judge of all the earth do right? Absolutely. Warren Wiersbe writes that if God is truly God, then he is perfect. And if he is perfect, he cannot do wrong. An unjust God, said Wiersbe, is as unthinkable as a square circle or a round triangle. God is always true to his righteous character, and he can never act in contradiction to it. 31 times in the book of Job, God is called the Almighty. And the possibility that the Almighty God of the universe could do wrong and deny Job the justice that he deserved, it's just not possible in the realm of Elihu's thinking. So he says, first of all, you guys, let me tell you what I know. If you say God is not just, if God is unjust, he can't be God. For us, if you think God is unfair, let me just put you straight. If you think God is unfair, then you don't have a God, because an unfair God is no God at all. Then he goes on to say, now let me say something else about this matter of the justice of God. If God is not just, he cannot be God. And secondly, if God is not just, he can't even govern. Verse 16, he says, if you have understanding, hear this. Listen to the sound of my words. Should one who hates justice govern? Do you want an unjust governor in this world? Of course not. We've dealt with that in the past, maybe some of it even now. But you don't want an unjust God in heaven. And what Job and his friends are being told by Elihu is this. Don't say that the problem you have is that God is unjust. Because if he's not a just God, first of all, he can't even be God. And if he could be God and he were unjust, he couldn't govern. Elihu shifts his attention away from Job's three friends now. And we know this because the Hebrew words are in the singular instead of the plural. And he says to Job, Job, if God who rules the world is unjust, there would be no order, no harmony, and everything would just fall apart. So get rid of that idea. You don't have an unjust God. If he were unjust, he couldn't be God. And if he were unjust and he were God, he couldn't govern. So there's two things you need to remember. And then finally, he says to him, beginning in verse 21 of chapter 34, if God is unjust, then he's not good. He says, you say that God is unjust. If that is true, it's got to be one of two things. He's unjust because he cannot see what's going on, so he doesn't know what to do. Or he sees what's going on, and for some reason he doesn't choose to tell us. He does something that doesn't seem like it should be done. Now, here's the problem. You see, in our realm today, a human judge hears a case, and because of his human limitations, he makes the best decision that he can. And let's face it, sometimes he's wrong. But Job wanted to present his case before God, and God wouldn't let Job come. But the honest problem is this: what could Job contribute to God's knowledge of his case? Because God already knew everything anyway. Job says, let me have a moment with God so I can tell him what's going on. Hello? God already knows what's going on. He's the perfect judge. And notice in this text, it tells us why he's such a perfect judge. First of all, he sees everything. Verses 21 and 22, his eyes are on the ways of man, and he sees all his steps. There's no darkness nor shadow of death where the workers of iniquity may hide themselves. Elihu says, you know, don't think about sneaking up on God with some new information. God sees everything. Not only that, God knows everything. Notice verse 23. For he need not further consider a man, that he should go before God in judgment. He breaks in pieces mighty men without inquiry, sets others in their place. Therefore, he knows their works and overthrows them in their might, and they are crushed. When God puts a man on trial, listen to me carefully, he never has to cross-examine him. When God puts a man on trial, he already knows what is in man. He's not obligated to conduct an inquiry. He doesn't have to go gather more information. God's knowledge is not skewed like man's. He judges with perfect wisdom and knowledge. He knows us as we are. He knows us better than we know ourselves. Psalm 139 puts it this way: O Lord, you have searched me and known me. You know my sitting down and my rising up. You understand my thought while it's afar off. You comprehend my path and my lying down. You are acquainted with all my ways. There is not a word on my tongue, O Lord, that you know it altogether. You say, well, Pastor Jeremiah, that's pretty good information to know about old Job. It's pretty good information for us to know about ourselves. While we may not be in Job's situation, we are all, one of these days, one way or the other, going to stand before the judge of all the earth. Now, let me just explain to you what I mean by that. If you're not a Christian here today, if you've never accepted Jesus Christ as your Savior, at the end of time on this earth, you will stand before God at what they call the white throne judgment. It's a fearful, awful moment when it is too late for you to become a Christian. And the judgment is simply the passing of the sentence of eternal death upon your soul. For you will live forever outside of the presence of God. Well, you say, Pastor, I sure am glad I'm a Christian. I don't have to worry about that. Amen. Me too. But there's another judgment in the Bible, and some of you know about it. It's called the Bema Seat, or the judgment seat of Christ. That judgment occurs right after the rapture. And when you come before that judgment, you're a Christian. Your sin's already dealt with. You won't have to deal with your sin. But the Bible says we're going to stand before the Lord and give an account of the things we have done in the flesh since we have been Christians. Now, not our sins, but our service. Have we served the Lord? Have we honored him with the gifts that he has given us? Sometimes I think this, and maybe you think this too. I've tried to serve the Lord the best I can. But knowing what I know about the deception of the human heart, sometimes I wonder if I've ever done anything for God with a totally pure and undiluted motive. Have you ever had that thought? Because even in our best moments when we're serving God, sometimes we have a personal agenda. Sometimes we have a hidden motive. The Bible says when we stand before God someday, he's going to look at all the things we've done. He will not only see the work we have done, but he will see the reason why we have done what we have done. And that ought to drive us to our knees more than it does. God sees everything, and he knows everything. And the Bible says he judges everything. Verse 26, he strikes them as wicked men in the open sight of others because they turn back on him. They would not consider any of his ways. Since God sees the depths of the heart and understands the thoughts of the mind, we cannot say that God is unjust when he judges us. He knows us more than we know ourselves. And he holds the whole world in his hands. And since all of these things are true, Elihu wants to know how Job can feel justified in continuing to question God and demand that God give an account for his actions. You don't go to the most powerful one in the world and make any demands about anything. And he says to Job, you need to remember, my friend, that the God you are questioning knows everything there is to know about you. Are you a man of integrity? Yes. Have you cursed God and asked to die? No. But in between those two things, there's a lot of room for Job to give an account. Not only does God judge everything, but he controls everything. Listen to this, verse 31. For has anyone said to God, I have borne chastening, I will offend no more. Teach me what I do not see. If I have done iniquity, I will do no more. Should he repay according to your terms? Just because you disavow it, you must choose and not I. Therefore, speak what you know. Now, that's kind of a convoluted paragraph, but let me tell you what it means. In the words of Ray Stedman, who wrote about it, he said this, God's decisions cannot be questioned because he is absolute sovereign over individuals and nations, and he accepts no substitutes for righteousness. People sometimes want to come to God and on their own terms and invent their own salvation. They say, I promise I'll be a better person. I promise to reform, but reform is not what God wants from us. Our Lord is not in the business of reforming people. He's in the business of renewing people. He doesn't want to make us better. He wants to make us new. He doesn't want to take the old us and clean it up. He wants to make a new us. He wants to make us born again. God desires our repentance and our relationship, not our reform. It's not enough to say to God, I'm guilty, but I'll try not to do that again. What God demands of us is unconditional surrender, completely giving up the right to run our own lives. This is what God seeks from us, and he will not accept any other basis for a relationship with him. You cannot change God's mind about what he has declared in his word. So we have here a denial of the justice of God, a defense of the justice of God, and then in the 35th chapter, we have a description of the justice of God. God is just whether we accept it or not. It makes no difference what we do or what we say. God is who he is, and he's not changeable. He is the immutable, unchanging God of the universe.
0: And that's the teaching of the book of Job and the teaching of the entire word of God. The Bible says, God says, I change not. And the Bible says of the Son of God that he is the same yesterday, today, and forever. You can trust God to be the same. Whenever you are in touch with him, he is the same God. And that is a wonderful truth, and that's part of the majesty of the God that we serve. We'll have part two of this lesson from Job tomorrow, right here on Turning Point. I hope you'll be with us as we continue our discussion of making sense of it all, seeing the world with a biblical perspective. 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
11: God says that the way you express your identity in Christ is in your service.
12: And Dr. Tony Evans says a lot of what God gives us isn't given for us to keep.
11: Yes, God wants to do for you. 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
12: 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For a Christian, being set free means a lot more than just being turned loose. 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
11: Today we live in the day of the cul-de-sac Christian. A cul-de-sac you can go to, you just can't go through. They want to be blessed, but they do not necessarily want to be vehicles of blessing. And so rather than being conduits for the goodness of God, they are cul-de-sacs wanting to house it for themselves. They have lost the sense of why you are saved. You see, God saved you. If you indeed you are a Christian here today, God saved you so that you could have eternal life. But he left you here so that you could serve his agenda. He left you here for service. The reason he didn't take you to heaven the moment you were converted is because there was a service you were to perform. Galatians chapter 5, verse 13 says, "For you were called to freedom, brethren, only do not turn your freedom into an opportunity for the flesh, but through love serve one another. For the whole law is fulfilled in one word, in the statement, 'You shall love your neighbor as yourself.'" God says that the way you express your identity in Christ is in your service. Servanthood is that attitude mixed with that action where we seek the well-being and the betterment of others for the glory of God. It is where we seek the well-being and betterment of others for the glory of God. I don't care what your status is in the marketplace. I don't care what your status is on your job. I don't care what your status is in your company. I don't care how recognized you are in your neighborhood. At the cross, on your best day, you are a sinner saved by grace. And if you don't know that that's who you are, you have never been saved. Because Jesus Christ only saves sinners. And unless you remember that if it were not for the grace of God serving you, you would not even be here today, then you will also forget it's by that same grace he's called you to be a servant to others. Yeah, you may have been blessed, and God bless you for being blessed, but he didn't just bless you for you. He blessed you so that he could bless others through you. In Mark chapter 10, Jesus is dealing with his disciples who he had to develop this attitude with. I mean, after all, they hanging with Jesus. They were living large. They were seeing things that, you know, the ordinary person couldn't see every day. They were hanging with Jesus. So they began a discussion about who's going to be the greatest in the kingdom. Who's going to be the greatest? Who's going to sit on his right hand? And who gonna sit on his left hand? So they got into this contest, this argument about who's gonna be the greatest in the kingdom. In fact, it got so intense, verse 41, hearing this, the 10 began to feel indignant with James and John. When the 10 heard James and John arguing about who's going to be chief men in charge in the kingdom, they got ticked off too. So now you got the whole bunch of disciples upset over a battle about who's going to be top dog in the kingdom, who's going to be number one. That's when Jesus steps in, verse 42. Calling them to himself, Jesus said to them, "You know that those who are recognized as rulers of the Gentiles lord it over them, and their great men exercise authority over them. But it is not this way among you. For whoever wishes to become great among you shall be your servant. And whoever wishes to be first among you shall be slave of all. For even the Son of Man did not come to be served, but to serve and to give his life a ransom for many." Now, a lot of people read this passage and misunderstand it as though Jesus was saying you shouldn't want to become great. That's not what Jesus says. Jesus's words are, if you wish to become great. Jesus is inviting you to become great. Jesus is inviting every child of God to look for greatness, to not be satisfied to be one of the crowd, to not be satisfied to just be a mediocre expression of redeemed humanity, to not be satisfied simply to get by. He says, if you want to be great. So guess what? I am now, based on the word of God, giving everybody in this building permission to pursue greatness. That's because Jesus says, if greatness is what you want, boys, go get it. If you want to be great, it's all right. But what he goes on to say is, if you want to be great, don't try to get there like the Gentiles do. In other words, don't use the standards of the unrighteous to pursue the goal of greatness. He says, pursue the goal, but don't pursue it in the Gentile kind of way. In the Gentile way, referring to the unrighteous, the unsaved, Greatness is pursued based on monetary status. Greatness is pursued based on position that you rise to. Greatness is pursued based on prestige that you have able to accumulate. Greatness is pursued by the possessions that you own. And you will look at people who have high incomes, high jobs, high notoriety, and you say, they are great. Jesus says, if you want to be great, and I encourage greatness, if you want to be great, you must, here it is, descend the ladder to greatness. He says, in the kingdom, if you want to be great, come down. Among the Gentiles, if you want to be great, go up. He says, you can be great, but you can't be great with God and use the Gentile method of getting there. See, many of us are pursuing the ungodly standard to arrive at an unrighteous celebrity goal, making God our resister, not our blesser. See, when you use celebrity to get great, you are infringing on something that God rejects. Because God says the way I make people great is I look at their service record. I don't turn and flip the magazines to see what the Gentiles are saying about them. I don't look and see what CNN is saying about them. I don't look at Fox News to see what they're saying about them. Because all that is Gentiles talking to Gentiles. When I want to decide who's great, I look at their service record. I look at what kind of servants they are. In fact, he goes on in the passage to say, the greater you want to become, the more expansive your service should be. He says, the greatest among you shall be servants of all. So you can decide how great you want to be. You can be like a little great because you do a little service. You can do mediocre great because you do mediocre service. Or you can like be great, great, great because you got great, great, great service. You know what great folk think? They think, since I want to be real great, in God's economy, I'm going to find every and any opportunity that God gives me to serve somebody else in his name, because I know that baby is going to be recorded. In fact, when you and I stand before the judgment seat of Christ to be rewarded for our works, there's nothing in the Bible that tells me God's going to ask, how many Sundays did you miss? He's not going to want to know, how many times did you attend? How

0: time he's going to check your service record. He's going to want to know how many glasses of cold water did you give in his name? How many people did you serve who could not do anything back for you? Listen to me. When you do something because somebody's going to do something back, remember, that's business. Nothing wrong with business, but that's business. All right. Servanthood is, I do it for you because I want God's name to be glorified in my serving you with no strings attached. Service is service. Business is business. There's a place for business, but God has called us to servanthood because he's called us to greatness. He's called us to greatness. The question is, do you want to be great? Or do you just want the Gentiles to clap for you? Because I hope you know, the Gentiles who clap for you, they'll quit clapping too. You have to understand. See, some of you have experienced that. You had friends when you had something. When the collapse hit and you had nothing, they changed their phone numbers. You can't find them, Nancy. The Gentiles will applaud you, but the Gentiles will leave you. But I know somebody who, if you serve his interest, his cause in the serving of his family. See, that's why God calls all Christians to be part of a local church, to let you know you're not an only child. That it's not my Father who is in heaven, it's our Father who art in heaven. That this is not an only child situation. So he wants every believer to be in a context of service. A context of service. Now he says, for the Son of Man, he closed that verse with, the Son of Man did not come to be served, he came to serve.
1: 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I'll repeat that contact information for you after part two of today's lesson and this.
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0: Look at Philippians chapter 2, verse 3. Do nothing from selfishness or empty conceit, but with humility of mind, regard one another as more important than yourselves. Okay? Don't just deal with you. Do not, verse 4, merely look out for your own personal interests. Now, he didn't say skip you. He just said it can't just be only about you. Don't look out for your own personal interests, but also the interests of others. How will this affect others? Now, why are you telling me this, Paul? Verse 5, have this attitude in you, which was in Christ Jesus. I want you to think like Christ. Well, how did he think? Who, although he existed in the form of God, did not regard equality with God a thing to be grasped, but emptied himself. The Greek word empty means kenosis. He kenosied himself, emptied himself, taking the form of a bondservant and being made in the likeness of men, being found in appearance as a man, he humbled himself by becoming obedient to the point of death, even death on a cross. Now watch this now, because this is thick. Jesus existed in the form of God, but he did not regard being in that form something to be grasped or held on to tightly. You grab something, something to be held on to tightly. Now, wait a minute now. He didn't deny he was in the form of God. He just didn't hold on to it so tight that he couldn't serve somebody else. Okay? What he did was, watch this, emptied himself. Now, Jesus never stopped being God, but what he did was he poured deity into humanity. He poured deity into humanity. He emptied who he was, God, into humanity. He became a man. But not only did he become a man, the verse says he became a bondservant. In other words, even though he was as high as you could go, he went as low as you could become. Why? So that he could service all of humanity, no matter what level they were on. How low did he become? That he was willing to die. But was he just willing to die? No. He says he was obedient unto death, but even the worst kind of death. Here is the celebrity of the universe who existed in the form of God. But when we needed a savior, when we needed

tightly on to being God that he said to himself, since I'm God, I don't have to do that. Since I'm God, I don't have to go down there. Since I'm God, I don't have to fool with them sinners, because after all, I'm God. Without stopping to be God, here's what he did. He relinquished his prerogatives as God. He didn't stop being God, but he gave up his prerogatives. In other words, while I have the right to stay up here, I'm not going to stay up here. While I have

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If Jesus Christ, the only celebrity of the universe, the only person who will never have anybody greater than him ever born, was willing to give up his prerogative and humble himself to be a servant for all of mankind, who do you think you are? That you are so big, have so much notoriety, drive such a nice car, live in such a great neighborhood.

think you are. John 13, you don't have to turn there. Read it sometime. Jesus Christ is getting ready to be arrested the next day. He is now gathered for his final meal prior to his crucifixion with his disciples. It says, when the disciples came into the upper room, Jesus Christ removed his garment, wrapped himself in a towel, got on his knee, and wiped the disciples' feet. This blew their minds. They say, wait a minute, you're not supposed to be doing that. And when he finishes serving them, he says, now, when I'm gone, you do likewise. In other words, if I wasn't too good to do it, you're not too good to do it. I want you to be known when I'm gone by your servanthood. By your servanthood. But that's not all. They sit down to eat, and he sops the bread. You remember growing up in the country, biscuits and gravy? Okay, sop is when you take the bread, you wrap it in the lamb's meat, because it was Passover, and you dip it in the gravy. All right? It's kind of a de jure kind of situation where you would wrap the lamb in dough, you would dip it in the gravy and sop. Okay? So they are sopping this Passover meal. Jesus says, as they are eating, one of you will betray me. One of you are getting ready to turn me in. So the disciples are asking each other, who's going to turn him in? Which one? Is it I? Is it I? Is it I? Jesus Christ dips the Passover meal in the gravy, turns to Judas, and says, eat. Wait a minute, man. He the man getting ready to turn you in. He getting ready to turn you in and getting ready to kill you. He's getting ready to get you killed for 30 pieces of silver on his final meal.

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Even though I know you're a liar and a cheat, even though I know you are not out for my good, I'm still offering you some Passover lamb. I'm still offering you forgiveness. I'm still offering you my life. Jesus was willing to say, even though I know you don't mean me any good, I'm still gonna serve you. That's what Jesus meant when he said you can love your

0: is betrayer. Servanthood. Servanthood is a powerful thing. Yes, God wants to do for you. Yes, he wants to bless you, but he also wants to be a blessing through you. And one of the greatest prayers you can pray to God is saying, God, this is what I want for me, and if you give it, this is how I'm going to use it for others. Once you connect others to it, God's ears perk up. What'd you say? You mean this is not just about you? And so the Bible says, because of the grace of God you've received, make sure that you serve others with it. That you serve others with it. You must do good to all you can, by all means you can, in all the ways you can, every time you can, in every place that you can, for all the people you can, for as long as you can. No, you can't serve everybody, but you sure enough can serve somebody.
1: Dr. Tony Evans will return in a moment with a final comment to wrap up today's message on the spirit of servanthood, which brings to a close his powerful sermon compilation called Parenting on Purpose. 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Just when we think we're ready for what God has in store for us, we often discover that God thinks we're ready for more preparation and purification. Tomorrow, Dr. Evans helps us understand the purpose behind the detours that occur in our lives. Right now, though, he's back with these closing words for today.
0: The movie is called The Hanging Tree. It's one of those old Western classics. It was with Gary Cooper. And Gary Cooper was a doctor. And this young cowboy was shot. And Gary Cooper, as the doctor, took the knife and cut him open and dug out the bullet, wrapped him up, took care of him for weeks until he recovered. He's now healthy again. The cowboy said, "Sir, what can I do for you? Doc, what can I do for you? You saved me, my life." He said, "Well, you know, I do this every day. I need somebody to help me. Why don't you become my assistant and serve alongside of me? I'll teach you." Cowboy wanted to know, "Well, how long you want me to do this?" He said, "I want you to do this for the rest of your life, because that's how long you would have been dead if I hadn't saved you. How long would you have spent eternity from God if he hadn't saved you? How long?" So when you understand what the doc has done, then serving him is no problem. That's why the devil has got to cause you to forget what the Savior has done. Because once you forget it, then you don't feel any responsibility to it. But if you see, the most spiritual people I know don't lose sight of the cross. They don't forget what happened there for them.

0: 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From backyard barbecues to road trips with the windows down to those summer nights you wish would never end. 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
2: 1 Kings 7:21 says, "And he set up the pillars in the porch of the temple, and he set up the right pillar and called the name thereof Jachin, and he set up the left pillar and called the name thereof Boaz." When Solomon built the temple of the Lord, he constructed two pillars in the entrance. These were not structural supports holding up the building. They were symbolic monuments. Solomon gave these two pillars names. The one on the right he called Jachin, which means he will establish. The one on the left he called Boaz, which means in him is strength. Every person entering the temple would see these pillars. The pillars reminded the people that the kingdom stood only because God upheld it. The message is obvious. God establishes and God strengthens. Psalm 127:1 says, "Except the Lord build the house, they labor in vain that build it."
1: You've been listening to Pastor Morales from Baltimore Baptist Church. Come join them for worship on Sunday. 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

0: Hey, what's up? My name is Brant. Producer Sherry is here. I came up with a word last week, or at least I unwittingly stole it from somebody. I don't know. But it's a great word. Pre-suffering.
1: And I think that's yours.
0: Okay, it is. Busted. Okay. Now, I want to talk about why you don't want to do it. We'll talk about it coming up.

0: Arthur.
1: And we're talking about how we do things and then how Jesus tells us to do things. For example, we get worried. So what do? We imagine the future that could happen, but may not happen, but it could. So we'll actually, what I call pre-suffer next week. It may not even materialize. The way of Jesus, though, is just focus on today. Today's got enough problems of its own. And the result of his way is, well, now I have strength for today. I'll let him worry about tomorrow. I'll let him handle it. He's not going to be worried, as a matter of fact, but I'll let him handle it. This is a way to be at peace. We're not equipped to control the future. We can't.

0: Look at this. We have breaking animal news. Reading here, this animal news story about crows. Researchers have discovered that crows not only recognize individual human faces, we knew this, but they remember them for years, and they teach other crows whom to avoid. That's amazing.
1: They teach.
0: I love that. However, you're still researching crows. That's great.
1: Yes.
0: Appreciate researchers.
1: Sure.
0: We have a bacteria thing with lettuce and stuff going on. And if we could
1: pivot. That's all we're asking.
0: Asking you to
1: just pivot
0: temporarily.
1: Yes, just yeah.
0: Crows are great.
1: They are. And you can
0: take
1: get back
0: some of that.
1: You can get back to them later.
0: Right.
1: Yeah.
0: They'll be there. They'll remember? Right? Meantime.
1: Just look over here.
0: Little problem.
1: Yeah, yeah. A little sick.
0: Use your help over here.

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0: So a few days ago, it was my dad's birthday, and it's the first birthday since he passed. And I did feel a little weird on my dad's birthday, just because it's the first one, you know?
1: Yeah.
0: But you may have heard me talk about him before, and I just want to, I have a point with all this. Like, all the trauma and embarrassment that he put us through, it was a lot for me and my brother. A lot. And it was seemingly unending. But I thanked God for him on his birthday. I still thank God for him. I've been free of anger for a long time because I've asked God to help me forgive him. And he's good that way. God will help us do that. And forgiveness is freedom. Mm-hmm. It is so nice not to be consumed with what my dad did. Mm-hmm. It is so wonderful. Forgiveness is freedom. The way of Jesus works. The way of Jesus, let me say it again, please, it works.

0: Okay, gird yourself intellectually, because I'm going to shock you. I'm a shock jock.
1: Yes.
0: And so I shock with truth.
1: Right.
0: Rated G.
1: Yes.
0: But still, like, what?
1: Which is why you need to be girded intellectually.
0: Right.
1: Yes.
0: Check this out. There would be no chocolate without flies. That is a fact. There. Just, I said it.
1: Can you unpack that a little bit for us? Because
0: flies pollinate the cocoa trees.
1: Okay.
0: No flies, no chocolate. If you're like, oh, I wish we didn't have flies. Okay, fine. Mm-hmm. But you're saying I don't want chocolate. That's what you're saying.
1: Okay.
0: So you should be aware of that.
1: Okay.
0: So next time you complain about flies.
1: Next time you complain about flies.
0: No flies, no chocolate.
1: Okay. Okay. Mm-hmm. I'm so grateful that I girded myself
0: intellectually
1: for that.
0: This is a show that dares to say what no one else will say.

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Hey there, hope you're doing well. My name is Brant, by the way. Producer Sherry is here, and we got started talking about how the way of Jesus is just better. Just with concrete daily examples of how we would handle something and how he handles things. Like, talk more about that coming up.

Yeah, so we have a way of doing things, and then Jesus has a way of doing things. Surprise, his way is better. For example, here's another example. You're misunderstood. Somebody imputes motives to you that you don't have. Like, wait a second. But what you could do is explain yourself again and again and again until everybody agrees that you're right and beat it into the ground. Or you could be quick to listen and slow to speak and let go of having to manage everybody's interpretation of you. Don't have to manage everybody's expectations of me, my reputation. One way is more peaceful. One way is a way to be able to think about other stuff and be able to focus on the people in front of you and what you can control. And then our way, the way we usually do it, just leads to being very anxious.

0: Summer is here. 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From backyard barbecues to road trips with the windows down to those summer nights you wish would never end. 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

0: We have an update.
1: Okay, another one.
0: From my campaign headquarters. Uh-huh. I'm running for Senate in 2042.
1: Sure, you pushed it back a little bit to get a little more traction.
0: Yeah. Having a hard time getting it together.
1: Yeah, sure.
0: We did secure a work table.
1: I heard.
0: I mentioned we lost the Allen wrench.
1: Yes, I heard that too.
0: So we need to buy a set of Allen wrenches, like at Home Depot.
1: It shouldn't be that hard.
0: It's not.
1: Okay.
0: I have a finance committee.
1: For the Allen wrenches? Okay.
0: They have suggested we just look harder for the original Allen wrench.
1: Well, you know what? That bodes well for your commitment to financial integrity.
0: Right.
1: Okay.
0: Frugality.
1: Yes, that's right.
0: That's why you want to vote Hanson in the year 2042.

0: 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The boardwalk, the backyard, the front porch. Thanks for letting us come along.
1: This is my summer playlist.
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0: I realize this is not like the hottest thing to talk about.
1: Uh-huh.
0: But it's good.
1: Okay.
0: It doesn't sound good.
1: Mm-hmm.
0: I want to talk about God's judgment.
1: Okay.
0: Because it is. Like, there's a facet of this, if you look in scripture, that's really, really good. Okay. In fact, in Psalms, there's a couple places where it talks about, let the heavens rejoice, let the earth be glad, let the sea resound, let the fields be jubilant, the trees of the forest sing for joy, because God is bringing his judgment. Hmm. It means he's going to set things right. There's going to be a time where he sets things right, and it really actually is a beautiful thing. All the evil that we all look at and like, oh, this shouldn't be. This stuff should not happen. This is awful. Like, gone. I'm looking forward to that, honestly.

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0: now.
1: You ever just get a hankering to mess around on like a realtor app and you check out the houses around? Mm-hmm. Like in this
2: thing? Yeah, yeah.
1: Yeah. There's a house that Brian listed for sale. He's a friend, mm-hmm. listens to the show.
2: Okay.
1: And it's brilliant.
2: Okay.
1: His listing, just house, but if you go into one of the bedrooms on the thing,
2: mm-hmm.
1: and you zoom way in,
2: mm-hmm.
1: he put one of my books on the nightstand.
2: Ah, all right, Brian.
1: Just to advertise.
2: That's the kind of dedication we're looking to.
1: Yeah,
2: you have looking to, for from listeners.
1: Way in, it's still kind of blurry, but yeah. you can see it's the truth about us.
2: Uh-huh.
1: So yeah, just yeah.
2: All right.
1: Thanks for thinking creatively, Brian, and helping your local radio guy.

Summer brings us together through cookouts, road trips, fireworks, and time with family and friends. As we celebrate Independence Day and look ahead to America's 250th birthday, McNabb Funeral Home and Cremation Society of Maryland encourages you to look to God for wisdom, strength, and hope.

Hey, what's up? My name is Brant. Producer Sherry is here. We're so glad you're listening, and we hope it's incredibly encouraging to you spiritually. And we keep saying this, we mean it. We hope it brings relief into your life. We hear that from a lot of people that it does. And it's the kind of relief, like, you can't actually trust God. You can actually let him carry your burden, cast your cares on him. And hopefully relief in the form of being able to laugh about stuff too. That is a relief in this culture. So we're glad you're here.

It's so funny. At least to me, I still find scriptures I've never noticed before. I'm like, man, that's important. Mm. This was in Isaiah, and I think it's important. It's just hitting me this way, because I think in our culture, you're supposed to be loud, and you're supposed to win, and then that's how you're strong. But in Isaiah, it says, in quietness and trust is your strength. This is the Lord. And then he goes on to say, you said, no, we'll flee on horses, therefore you'll flee. We'll ride off on swift horses, therefore your pursuers will be swift. Like, if you don't trust him, you're always going to be running away, and they'll be swift too. It never ends. But your strength is in quietness, and you're actually trusting

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2: 1 Kings 3:7 says, "And now, O Lord my God, thou hast made thy servant king instead of David my father. And I am but a little child, I know not how to go out or come in." In the beginning of his reign as king, Solomon was humble. This is the attitude that God desires everyone to have. This is the type of spirit that God blesses in a great way. God gave Solomon the wisdom he requested, and he also gave Solomon what he did not request. He gave him riches, honor, and promised him good health as long as he obeyed the Lord. God gives extra grace and blessing to those who are humble. He does the opposite to those who are proud. We should strive to be humble in all circumstances. James 4:6 says, "But he giveth more grace, wherefore he saith, God resisteth the proud, but giveth grace unto the humble."
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0: Sometimes I like to sit on the old front porch and talk about days gone by. And I was thinking about this because the gym where I go, they have big posters up for a 90s party. Like, I don't know if it's an all day, like 90s.
1: Oh, okay.
0: Theme.
1: Sure.
0: I don't normally do that, but. But on the thing, they had like artistic renderings of cassette tapes.
1: Sure.
0: And then it said, totally rad.
1: Oh, yeah.
0: But I'm like, it's a 90s party.
1: That's not 90s? What is that? 80s?
0: 80s.
1: That's 80s. Okay.
0: 90s would be CDs. We didn't do cassettes in the 90s generally.
1: We didn't?
0: No.
1: Hmm.
0: And we didn't say totally rad.
1: We definitely did not say totally rad in the 90s. I do know
0: we
1: that.
0: Said booyah.
1: Said
0: that's the bomb.
1: That's the bomb. Right. That's exactly bomb.com. Right. Yes, we used to say that too.
0: If you're doing 70s,
1: yeah,
0: you could do 8-track tapes.
1: Yes, that's true.
0: And then keep on trucking.
1: Okay.
0: Yeah.
1: That may be a little bit of a cultural difference, but
0: probably
1: sure.
0: My Midwest small town.
1: But the point is taken.
0: If it was a 2000s,
1: uh-huh,
0: it'd be like Napster.
1: Okay, yes.
0: And then you'd say noob or pwned. That kind of stuff.
1: Okay. Again, we're starting to...
0: I'm just...
1: We're starting to drift a little bit.
0: Thought it was
1: bit.
0: A fun exercise. I guess it's not. Forget it. It's not fun. Forget it.

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1: The song you needed, the reminder you forgot, the encouragement you didn't see coming.
2: Just gets you in a really happy, uplifted mood.
1: Your day brighter. 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

0: right now.
1: See this all over the place. People talking about, oh, I guess I live rent-free in your head. You can't think about anything but the rent-free thing.
2: Mm-hmm.
1: Yeah, so that's usually like somebody insults you, they live rent-free in your head.
2: Mm-hmm.
1: Because you keep thinking about it. It works another way, too. And I only want to say this just to encourage you in your life, wherever you are in life, to encourage people. Because
2: mm-hmm.
1: sometimes your encouragement lives rent-free in somebody's head the rest of their life.
3: Yes.
1: We know this. Yeah. Sherry and I have talked about this before. Things that people said to us teachers mm-hmm. or adults when we were kids. Still got it right there. And I'm sure they don't remember it. Couldn't have been that big of a deal to them.
3: Yeah.
1: But they took the time to build me up. Say something. Yeah, that lives rent-free in my head to this day. For the rest of my life, I guess. You have that kind of power with people.

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0: Summer is here. 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From backyard barbecues to road trips with the windows down to those summer nights you wish would never end. 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

0: 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The days are longer, the nights are warmer, and there are memories waiting to be made. 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
6: From the Bright FM Traffic and Weather Center. 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On the Beltway north side of the city, crash reported on the outer loop between I-95 and Route 1, and traffic is now at a crawl on the outer loop right off of 95, barely moving, heading towards the exit at Route 1. On the Beltway through Catonsville, still brief delays, inner loop side over towards Security Boulevard, BW Parkway from Waterview Avenue heading up onto Russell Street, 895 delays before the Steel Bridge into the Harbor Tunnel. In Severna Park, there's an accident, the cleanup continuing on Route 2 at the intersection with McKenzie Road. It is the left side block, both north and southbound on Route 2. The weather in Baltimore right now is sunny and the temperature is 87 degrees. A few clouds will build towards midnight, then by morning it starts to clear up again with lows in the mid-60s. Bright sunny day all around Baltimore tomorrow. Look for those high temperatures to be in the low 80s. Joppatown right now with sunshine. The temperature is 87 degrees. Eldersburg looking at sunny skies and also 87 degrees. 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

0: If everyone likes you, you might be sugar in a world where we were called to be the salt of the earth.
1: Oh, look. In my head, I was like, yeah, of course everybody likes me, John. Yeah. What do you mean? And then you had to flip it on your head.
0: And really, it's like, and this is just kind of diving into the scripture a little bit. Salt has a purpose. And in the context of the verse is salt does several things. It seasons, it purifies, it preserves, and it's irritating.
1: Right, right.
0: You know, being a lukewarm Christian is actually a dangerous thing.
1: Yeah.
0: Being a Christian where everyone likes you and it's just kind of, it's actually not love, really, because love isn't absent of irritation, in my view.
1: Sure. Well, love is, it would not be loving or caring if I let my child walk straight into the road without looking both ways, right? It would not be caring or loving for me to let him touch a hot ring on an oven, right? So sometimes it takes, in order to be loving and caring, you have to also have that ability to correct in a way.
0: So in greater context, really what this means is, being a follower of Jesus doesn't mean you blend in.
1: Mm-hmm.
0: It doesn't mean comfort.
1: Right.
0: So we can't, if we're expecting that in a life with Jesus, it's not right.
1: Well, and not everybody is going to like you, right?
0: Well, they won't. In fact, Jesus promises us that the world will not like you because of me. Mm-hmm. And in fact, that's a very kind of bold and abrasive thing. We were talking yesterday about things that you'd teach your child before they're 12 years old. Mm-hmm. This is one intentional lesson I have taught and spoken to my daughters, that they are both followers of Jesus and have made that a declaration of faith. I have told them, going into school and going into public school, because you are a follower of Jesus and because you believe these things, this world, they're not going to like you.
1: Right.
0: And you might run into some things because you believe these things and because you follow Jesus, they won't like you because of it. Mm-hmm. So I'm establishing for them
1: that's the expectation.
0: That is actually the expectation.
1: Sure. Yeah.
0: And I mean, thank the Lord for giving me that clarity and being able to deliver that message clearly. But that also gives myself and them a lot of confidence at the same time. That doesn't mean they are going to run into hard things, but hey, when it comes up against your faith and what you believe, it's because of Jesus,
1: right?
0: It's not because of you as an individual necessarily.
1: Sure. Yeah.
0: But that's just kind of what life is. You know, you're going to rub against the grain of the world if you follow Jesus. We're called to tell people about Jesus and to glorify him and to make a call to a higher standard.
1: Sure.
0: You know?
1: Yeah. I think the flip side of this is like, this doesn't give you permission to just be a jerk all the time, right? Like,
0: No.
1: But the fact of the matter is, and the truth of it is that especially when you're living a life that is dedicated fully to Jesus in a world that pushes actively against him, you are going to rub some people the wrong way.
0: Directly against sin, right? Like, we're not called to sweeten sin.
1: Sure.
0: By being sugar.
1: And to make it more palatable and to make it easier to handle. Jesus was kind and loving, but he was also very direct when it came to those things.
0: Had to be.
1: Right. And not compromising. And that is something that I think we need to learn that lesson on how to do. Is I think sometimes we can go too far to the sweet side or too far to the salty side. And we need to balance it like Jesus did.
0: Mm-hmm.

0: So I saw this post that I think we will all find interesting. Is the four types of people you need in your inner circle.
1: Okay. So, like, the people that are immediately around you, your trusted allies.
0: Yes.
1: Four types of people.
0: Think if you have these people already, or if there's any people that you need to add to the inner circle. Now, adding to an inner circle,
1: that takes time.
0: I feel like for someone like that, that would take some time. You don't. You just don't get into the inner circle.
1: No, you got to work. You got to work hard.
0: So, your inner circle, one, it should be a mentor. And this is something I've tried to pursue multiple times. Sometimes, and I've even noticed, like, with pastors these days, like, you're like, hey, I would like to be mentored, or do you know someone who's mentored? It's like, pastors are so busy.
1: Yeah.
0: And it was like, bleh. But anyway, a mentor. There should be a mentor in your inner circle in some way. But this is someone who is ahead of you.
1: Okay.
0: Who's already done what you're trying to do. They can see your blind spots and save you years of mistakes.
1: Mm-hmm.
0: So someone older, someone who's been there, someone that you identify as like, this is kind of where I want my life to go.
1: Okay.
0: And that they're mentoring you along the way. I think that's really important. A second person you should have in your inner circle is a peer. So someone who's at your level, but also growing.
1: Okay.
0: And that you're growing together. You push each other. It's kind of the iron sharpens iron thing. You celebrate things together. You're not alone in the struggles. But someone who's a peer and that you're aligned with, right?
1: I love that.
0: The three is a protege. So you should be mentoring someone else. You should be ahead of someone else. So someone you can teach. Because not only that, but teaching can show you clarity in your own life when you're mentoring someone. That can keep you humble. It can remind you how far you've come. It's a really good relationship. And then the last one that should be in your inner circle. Now, this one's very interesting. Someone who is the opposite of you. Someone who thinks differently than you do.
1: Okay.
0: That challenges your assumptions, not just kind of having your inner circle being yes people, but keep you from maybe getting stuck in your own echo chamber.
1: I
0: was like, aren't those good?
1: I love that so much. Like, I feel like the mentor is teaching you, right? Like, it's teaching you how to do things. The peer is going through it with you. If you're trying to pour into someone else, that means you've actually got to have your stuff together, right? Like, you've got, in order to teach someone how to do something, you got to know what you're doing first.
0: Yes, you're right.
1: It refines it. And then having someone who thinks differently from you is just, I think everyone needs that person in their life.
0: Because here's the truth is most people only have peers. Meaning we're comfortable,
1: sure.
0: But we can be stagnant at times. Without mentors, we'll repeat mistakes that have been repeated. Without protégés, we'll lose perspective on things. Without mentoring somebody, without opposites, we become too rigid.
1: Yeah.
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9: Good morning. 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We've got a look at your ride through the greater Baltimore area. 95 northbound through Belcamp dealing with a crash after Maryland 24. And we're also still seeing some road construction through this stretch from a northbound 95 ride from Maryland 24 to Maryland 543. Also blocking a right lane there in Belcamp. You've got some volume to look out for. You may see some increases with the jam ups through this stretch as a result. The outer loop of 695 in Ruxton has a late lift on some road construction that's blocking two left lanes between Green Spring Avenue and Reisterstown Road. Expect some volume and be sure to stick right. Passing by, we're also seeing reports of a water main break through Dundalk that's impacting that left turn lane that's on Merritt Boulevard southbound at Wise Avenue. We'll have a look at your drive through the Anne Arundel County area and Glen Burnie up next. Your current weather temperatures in the Inner Harbor at 68 degrees, a high of 83 today with sunny skies, a low of 64, clear this evening. 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

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Bright.

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0: Hey, it's the John and Tiff Show. You've heard the phrase making mountains out of molehills.
1: Mm-hmm.
0: How about the phrase that Sammy just introduced me to?
2: Oh, yeah. I heard it from our my pastor on Sunday. It says, don't have a $100 reaction to a $10 event. Don't make a $100 reaction to a $10 event.
0: I would say
2: event.
0: I'm pretty good at that in my life.
1: So you guys do the reverse.
0: I actually make molehills out of mountains.
1: You take big things and
2: so you're like take a look at this landscape and it's just molehills in your head. You're like,
0: actually this isn't that big a deal.
1: How do you do that as someone who does often make a $100 reaction to a $10 event?
2: Well,
1: how have you done this?
2: Here's where my blessing and a curse of how God has framed me comes into play.
1: Okay.
2: Everything is a mountain for me. Like small kind of awesome tiny things, I'm like, this is insane. I haven't experienced this before. This is sensational. And it's just like the ice cream truck just like drove by me, you know. And so I'm a kind of bigger than life kind of person because I'm early on in my Monopoly board. I'm a bit naive, you know. That kind of all is flooding that narrative. But I feel like when I see a $10 event and it's something that shouldn't occupy a lot of my time, it just feels like it warrants something bigger. And
0: yeah.
2: It's definitely not the right reaction a large majority of the time.
0: I think you need a balance of different people. We need a Sammy to get excited about things.
2: I agree.
1: Okay.
2: I agree. We need Sammy.
0: I agree with that statement.
2: Right.
0: Yeah. Look, we're like you're on one side of the spectrum.
1: Uh-huh.
0: You're on the other side of the spectrum and I'm in the middle.
1: It's almost like we're all balanced.
2: So you feel like you're making mountains out of molehills sometimes?
1: I
2: have $100 reactions.
1: I will say that is my tendency. Like if my default would be
0: she's working on it.
1: I'm working on it. I've been working on it for a long time.
2: No.
1: But I will take a small thing and just spend way too much time ruminating on it, thinking about it. Sometimes it becomes a much bigger deal than it actually is, which is why

0: having you guys in my life and my husband, who is exactly like the two of you, where he's like, oh, this giant, massive thing. Let me figure out how to make it not so big of a deal has just been really helpful. But I'm trying to not let my default be everything is a big reaction. Everything's a big deal.
1: For me, the monetary concept of this quote, yeah, you know, $100 reaction to a $10 event,
2: right,
1: really helped me, as opposed to mountain out of molehill.
2: Yeah,
1: because
2: yeah,
1: scripture says where your treasure is, where your heart will be also. Like, something about money is funky.
2: Well, you just spent a lot of it, so right, it probably really
1: is. Definitely. Money is funky.
2: Yeah.
1: It makes people squirm. You know, it makes it,
2: yeah,
1: it's really, really a personal thing that people don't talk a lot about.
0: Sure.
1: You know, I was talking about you guys about how do we learn about finances, and that kind of feels like swimming in the ocean with your eyes closed and mm-hmm, you're swinging a baseball bat and you don't know where the ball's coming. It's like
2: probably a lot more of a spiritual exercise than we probably
1: right,
2: give it credit
1: there's
2: for.
1: No resources. Agreed. Because money is so
2: mine.
1: Right, right. I'm about to

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1: Good morning, friends. It's John and Tiffany on Bright FM. I think Tiffany's made a big mistake. I can see the look on her face.
2: Huge. Big mistake. Absolutely massive. It's huge. And I do this every year, and I don't know why.

0: on my mind. Brett FM, it's the John and Tiff show. At what age do you think we officially cross over the threshold of turning into bird people?
1: I don't know.
0: I think it's like 35 years old. 35 years old. I was actually... Listen, there's a difference between being a bird person and just liking birds. I'm talking you've entered into... You've now set up bird feeders. You maybe even have a bird house. You've downloaded the Merlin bird watching app and you play the different bird calls to get them to come to your house. You're identifying them. You may even have a set of binoculars set up by your window so that you can watch them. And then after a while, you notice that you've been staring out of a window for 20 minutes. And you know what? I don't think it's that big of a problem. But it is the mark of crossing over the threshold of becoming older, is you have become a bird person. I had a conversation with Molly from Bright FM, formerly of the Jack and Molly show. She still works here, by the way. We work together behind the scenes. And she's actually in the evenings on 104.7. So la la la. We were talking about birds because we had a meeting and she was had taken the meeting outside on Teams. And I heard all the birds in the background. She goes, those are my birds. I said, your birds? Your birds? She goes, yeah, we have like binoculars and bird feeders and all this stuff. And I said, ah, ha, ha, ha. So Molly, who was my former intern, has now become a bird person, which I guess that makes me super old. I don't know. But she said, yeah, we have the app, we have the everything. And then we just started talking about birds. And I asked her why she thought that that is like a habit, that when you become older, you just get into bird things. And this was her opinion. And I actually agree. It was actually insightful. She said, I think the older you get, if you start a family, if you, you just slow down a bit. Maybe there's people in your life who have passed on. You just realize how much in life you want to slow down and become more intentional. And maybe even a spiritual thing. You become more kind of in tune and in touch with God's creation and paying attention to it around you. You might go on walks outdoors a little bit more. And you just like to take the time to slow down and look at the creation around you. And that's what I'm talking about, baby. So be a bird person.
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10: 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We've got a look at your ride through the greater Baltimore area. 95 northbound through Belcamp dealing with a crash after Maryland 24. And we're also still seeing some road construction through this stretch on the northbound 95 ride from Maryland 24 to Maryland 543. Also blocking a right lane there in Belcamp. You've got some volume to look out for. You may see some increases with the jam ups through this stretch as a result. The outer loop of 695 in Ruxton has a late lift on some road construction that's blocking two left lanes between Greenspring Avenue and Reisterstown Road. Expect some volume and be sure to stick right. Passing by, we're also seeing reports of a water main break through Dundalk that's impacting that left turn lane that's on Merritt Boulevard southbound at Wise Avenue. We'll have a look at your drive through the Anne Arundel County area and Glen Burnie up next. Your current weather temperatures in the Inner Harbor at 68 degrees, a high of 83 today with sunny skies, a low of 64, clear this evening. 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

0: It's Bright FM. We're John and Tiffany. I think if Satan had office hours,
1: okay,
0: they wouldn't be like overnight and in the nighttime, like you might typically think or feel like, where they say nothing good happens after midnight.
1: Right. It's not in the deep, dark middle of the night.
0: No, no. Apparently, it's at 7:16 a.m.
1: Oh.
0: New data has shown that peak stress time for parents kicks in at 7:16 in the morning.
1: Exactly. So this is like when everything is just kind of culminating in the morning with getting the kids out of the house. No one's got their shoes on. Is the lunch packed? Have we forgotten something? Did you do your homework? Everything kind of comes to a head at 7:16 in the morning.
0: Where are my shoes?
1: Where are my shoes? Oh, Mom, I need you to sign this. You were supposed to make 28 cupcakes for my whole class. I forgot to tell you.
0: I have a field trip tomorrow.
1: But yeah, apparently this is just when everything, especially if you've got multiple kids, it's gonna get a little rough. I think the good thing about this is if you're prepared for it, you know it's coming, that maybe makes it a little easier.
0: It's happening right now.
1: Yes.
0: So I mean, maybe it's not even parents, but the date is for parents. But if you're mourning today, it feels like a war zone. You're not broken. You're not less than. You're completely normal. But also, you don't have to survive it alone either.
1: Right.

0: Backyard nights, road trips, pool days, and memories you'll talk about for years.
1: Those long nights, those memories, just making them. Every summer is just like different.
0: Help making your summer brighter. Bright Up at

0: the author.
1: I don't know in your life at what point you've had to forgive someone and it was really difficult to do. Have you been in that position before?
2: I have. Yes, several times.
1: And have you been in a position where forgiveness has actually been easy?
2: Look, now I've really got to rack my brain. I feel like...
1: I feel like if you're in a position of having to forgive someone, it's not like, oh yeah, cool, forgive you.
2: Right.
1: Like, it's rarely that, right?
2: Right. And I mean, I feel like they're in my head, like, okay, there's grace to cover different situations, but like the situations where I feel like I've really had to forgive someone, that there's been a wrong that has been so egregious and so hard, that is a process and that feels like it takes time.
1: Right. Yeah. Where someone has really, really hurt you.
2: Because it's not like, oh my goodness, I forgot your birthday and oh, I forgive you. Right. Like it is a serious trauma or hurt or pain that now I've got to work through. Now we've got to figure this out.
1: Right. And so for me, just because I've been walking through divorce for the past 4 years and even, you know, prior to that, everything that led up to it, forgiveness is something that I've that has almost had to be a daily process for me. And so I saw this list. It was called Five Lies That Divorced Dads Believe About Forgiveness.
2: Okay.
1: But when I read this, I was like, man, this can apply to anybody. So if you're in a position where someone has really hurt you and forgiveness is on the table, maybe you're not even ready for it, check this list out and see if it does not encourage you today. So forgiveness does not equal forgetting. The truth is that you'll never forget, but you can heal from this thing. I've always said it in this way, and this is how I've heard it, is forgiveness is taking this person off of your hook and putting them on God's hook, or trusting God with them and putting them on his hook.
2: Yeah.
1: Forgiveness is also not an excuse. It's not like excusing what this person has done to you. It doesn't excuse a sin, but you can release its grip, right?
2: Right. So forgiveness also does not immediately mean reconciliation. The truth is reconciliation takes two people to happen, but forgiveness only takes one. So it's your responsibility to forgive, but you don't have to necessarily reconcile.
1: Yeah. Forgiveness does equal... wait, no, it does not equal weakness. That's the lie. The lie is that it equals weakness.
2: Right.
1: The truth is that it takes more strength to release. It takes strength and faith and trust to release this person and to release yourself from the bitterness. So anyway, this is just, the forgiveness is not a game to play with. And I think when I was walking through it, I knew in my mind, and I knew the right thing is I needed to forgive, but sometimes you're just not ready for it.
2: Sure.
1: But it is important, because the bitterness and resentment and these things can just build in your soul. And maybe there's someone that did something to you 20, 30 years ago, and you're still holding on to that bitterness and resentment, and that's built fruit in your life that isn't good. Pursue that forgiveness today. Trust in the Lord, and as Colossians 3:13 says, forgive as the Lord forgave you, and you can do it with his help.
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9: Good morning. This traffic report is sponsored by Mothers Against Drunk Driving. A look at your ride through the Baltimore area, 895 southbound, dealing with a crash in Baltimore City that has been moved to the right shoulder at Lombard Street. Exit 12, expect about a 10-minute delay. Also seeing some delays on your 95 southbound drive to Fort McHenry Tunnel, but that's about a 5-minute ride. 95 northbound through Belcamp, still dealing with road construction, blocking the right lane from Maryland 24 to Maryland 543. Anticipate some backups that way. And through the Lutherville Timonium area, Old Bosley Road has the incident in the intersection that's being blocked by a downed tree and wires at Pot Spring Road. You want to take caution. Also tracking debris in your roadway on VW Parkway southbound at Annapolis Road. VW Parkway also dealing with debris in the roadway southbound before 695. Your current temperature is in the Inner Harbor at 68 degrees, a high of 83 degrees today with sunny skies, a low of 64 this evening with clear skies. 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

0: 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Bright FM. Good morning, friends. It's John and Tiffany. Have you ever been secretly thrilled that you didn't get invited to something? Or maybe that, like, someone canceled something at the last minute? Like, maybe you just dodged a full-on emotional marathon.
1: Yes. Oh, my goodness. Like, I think I'm secretly an introvert, and I, when someone cancels a plan that I've kind of been like, I know I have to do this. I know I should do this. I don't really want to do this. But then they cancel at the last minute. There is a relief that is unlike anything else that I could experience.
0: Yeah. So some people have FOMO.
1: Uh-huh.
0: ROMO.
1: ROMO. The relief of missing out.
0: Okay. So has there been anything recently where you've had ROMO?
1: Oh, like a relief. Oh,
0: that a relief that you're missing out. You have to say.
1: Do I have to say it?
0: Yes.
1: We were supposed to have visitors that were coming up like to visit for a long weekend, and they ended up canceling. And I was so relieved that we didn't have to have our house presentable. It was.
0: So, like, you could have done it.
1: We could have done it.
0: But the fact that you don't have to is a big relief.
1: I will say, the older I get, the less FOMO I feel about everything. Because I used to get it a lot, like, scrolling through social media, whatever else. That doesn't really happen as much anymore. I like my couch and my bed and my comfy pants way too much.
0: Yes, it's true.
1: Do you have anything, John?
0: Not that I can think of off the top of my head.
1: Mm-hmm.
0: But I guess it... Yes, I do.
1: Now you have to say it. If I had to say it, you do too.
0: Well, sometimes you're just kind of in the grind of doing the parenting thing and lunches and practices and games and get your kids to this party or whatever. When one of those parties are canceled, actually not the parties, it's the sports games. If like an early morning sports game, like maybe gets rained out after you've done weeks of this, it's kind of nice to have like a slow Saturday morning and just sleep in and make pancakes and not have to get dressed and caffeinated and out the door. You know, sometimes it's very nice.
1: So it's all the kid activities that you can say,
0: yes,
1: I have relief that we're missing out.
0: Yeah, just a little bit of relief.

0: Bright FM. Good morning. Our friend Steve is in Frederick, Maryland. How you doing?
1: Good. How you doing today?
0: I'm hanging in there. Are you ready to spin the wheel for Wheel of Games? See what we're going to play?
1: Yes,
0: all right. Here we go. What's that word?

0: All right, Steve, it is what's that word? We have found an actual word in an actual dictionary. We're going to give you three possible definitions, and you have to guess which definition is correct. Are you ready?
1: Yes, I am.
0: All right.
2: All right. The word of the day is vaunt. Vaunt. Is vaunt A, to jump over a barrier?
0: Or is it B, the name of the middle seat of a plane?
2: Or is it C, to boast or speak vaingloriously? Vaunt, A, B, or C?
1: I think it's A.
2: You're saying A, to jump over a barrier?
1: Yes, I am.
2: That would be
0: incorrect. Oh, no. Intern Sammy found this word. Apparently, it is to boast or speak vaingloriously.
2: And to be honest, I don't know what vaingloriously means.
0: No, that could be another what's that word.
3: Yeah, that's another one there. I remember this in the KJV Bibles. There. It's like, do not boast. Do not vaunt in anything. That's something in that.
2: So a little biblical word there, kind of.
1: Yeah.
3: It's a hard one, Steve. I'm sorry.
2: Steve, we're sorry.
3: And we had vaingloriously in the definition, which
0: sounds like a fake word anyway.
1: Thank you very much.
2: Yeah, you're welcome. You have a good one. Thanks for listening.
1: You too.
2: Thank you. Yep. Bye.
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10: 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We've got reports of an accident on your drive through Baltimore City. 895 southbound at Lombard Street, still dealing with an incident on the right shoulder, causing up to a 10-minute delay. And we're seeing some delays on your 95 southbound drive to Fort McHenry Tunnel as well. As for your drive on Old Bosley Road, we've got some updates with that incident. The downed poles and wires now causing a closure east and westbound between Pot Spring Road and Delaney Valley Road. you will need to prepare to follow a detour as you enter that intersection. Now, as for your drive on I-270 through Frederick, the southbound stretch, seeing about a 20-minute backup from Maryland 80 to Maryland 109 in the Montgomery County area. Pack your patience if you're traveling that way. Your current weather temperatures in the Inner Harbor at 68 degrees, a high of 83 and sunny today. 62 right now in Bel Air, fair skies, a high of 80, sunny skies for the day. 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

0: Good morning. We're John and Tiffany. One tip that we can tell you and to let you know to determine if you're anxious or not.
1: If you are anxious or not.
0: Why are you laughing at that?
1: Because I'm a very anxious person.
0: So you laugh at your anxiety?
1: Usually, yeah. Okay. That's one of my coping mechanisms.
0: Well, if you were left in the dark of like, I don't know if I'm anxious, I might be. There's one medically backed way we can tell if you are. I'm being a little sarcastic.
1: Because here's the interesting thing about this to me. I don't actually fit in this category. I am very anxious, but I do not fall in this new study. They have found that people who sleep with lots and lots of pillows, using tons of extra pillows on the bed, tend to be more anxious than people who only sleep with one or two.
0: So pillow amount equals to the amount of anxiety.
1: Correct.
0: You have,
1: yes. Apparently. More pillows equals more anxious, according to this new study. Apparently, it is linked to looking for some sort of comfort. And these soft, cuddly pillows are kind of providing that comfort for you. Also, using extra pillows tends to be linked with difficulty relaxing, having a really hard time getting comfortable, all things that are associated with anxiety.
0: I think it's the opposite.
1: What do you mean?
0: I think it's the opposite.
1: That if you sleep with a ton of pillows that you are not anxious?
0: No. That means that you actually feel good.
1: Oh, really?
0: Yeah. Why would you not be comfortable if you have more pillows?
1: Why do you need so many pillows? Don't you just need like one really good pillow?
0: That's a miserable person.
1: I have the most comfortable singular pillow in the world. It's the best money I've ever spent.
0: You seem like a really unhappy person with one pillow. That's like just a sad bed.
1: No, but we have more pillows on the bed. But when you actually go to sleep, you just have one.
0: No, I'll tell you exactly how I do my pillows.
1: Are you extra anxious, John? How many pillows do you have?
0: Don't know. Don't care.
1: This study's going to say you're anxious.
0: Sure. Okay. Whatever. I sleep with two pillows under my head.
1: What?
0: One pillow. But that's, why are you acting like that's crazy?
1: Does that not hurt your neck propped up?
0: No, it's the perfect amount of prop.
1: Okay, all right, well.
0: And then I have one pillow that is like on a 45 degree angle on my right. Now, keep in mind, I have the pleasure of sleeping alone.
1: Okay, that's fair.
0: In a giant bed by myself, and I am never going back. So I have those two pillows, then the other pillow on like the 45 degree angle. So if I turn on that side, then like I've got like I can hold that pillow if I need to.
1: Okay, well
0: and then the other side is where I have a fan blowing in my face.
1: That's fair.
0: Does that make me anxious too? Having the fan?
1: There's probably a study that will say it does. I don't know.
0: I also like the air conditioning in the room as cold as humanly possible.
1: Yeah, that's the one time I'm okay with it being cold when I'm trying to sleep. But I still don't need all of those pillows. One pillow is sufficient as long as it's a good pillow.
0: Okay.

0: Summer is here. 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From backyard barbecues to road trips with the windows down to those summer nights you wish would never end. 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
6: 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We've got reports of an accident on your drive through Baltimore City. 895 southbound at Lombard Street, still dealing with an incident on the right shoulder, causing up to a 10-minute delay. And we're seeing some delays on your 95 southbound drive to Fort McHenry Tunnel as well. As for your drive on Old Bosley Road, we've got some updates with that incident. The down poles and wires now causing a closure east and westbound between Pot Spring Road and Delaney Valley Road. You will need to prepare to follow a detour as you enter that intersection. Now, as for your drive on I-270 through Frederick, the southbound stretch, seeing about a 20-minute backup from Maryland 80 to Maryland 109 in the Montgomery County area. Pack your patience if you're traveling that way. Your current weather temperatures in the Inner Harbor at 68 degrees, a high of 83 and sunny today. 62 right now in Bel Air, fair skies, a high of 80, sunny skies for the day. 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
7: 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We're keeping an eye on your ride through I-70 eastbound in Howard County, West Friendship, dealing with a new crash that's blocking 2 right lanes at exit 80 Sykesville Road. Anticipate some delays. Also seeing some jam ups on your 895 southbound drive at Lombard Street due to that accident lingering through Baltimore City on the right shoulder. Your 95 ride northbound through Harford County still has the road work in place blocking the right lane between Maryland 24 and Maryland 543. Old Bosley Road still dealing with a closure with downed trees and wires in your roadway east and westbound between Pot Spring Road and Delaney Valley Road. You cannot get by that way. And still tracking debris in your drive on BW Parkway southbound through Baltimore City at Waterview Avenue, blocking the right lane, and also on that southbound side of BW Parkway before 695. Speaking of 695, for the most part, up to speed on the inner and outer loop at this time, which is some good news. Current temperatures in the inner harbor at 68 degrees, a high of 83 degrees today with sunny skies. 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
7: 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Heading into West Friendship, hang on, I-70 commuters. We're just at a crawl. The crash eastbound I-70 is before you get to the exit for Route 32. Two right lanes are blocked. Delays now beginning before 97. Baltimore-Washington Parkway. People are heading southbound past the exit for the airport. Delays begin before I-195 down toward Hanover Road. Crews are checking in that area to see if there's an incident. People alert. Lutherville Timonium. We have downed wires, which is giving us a closure each direction of Old Bosley Road between Pot Spring Road and Delaney Valley Road. So watch for the turnaround there. And a water main break. Follow the detour on Baltimore-Annapolis Boulevard at Oak Lane Southwest. Cockeysville, the crash cleanup is on Beaver Dam Road at Gilroy Road. Now look at your forecast and just a beautiful day in store. Mostly sunny, less humid, afternoon high of 82. Clear and cool overnight, low of 61. Our current temperature is 71 degrees. 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

You got one of those? I know I do. A God story. Right of them. Hey, good morning. It's Tracy. I was thinking this morning about how the people that we are doing life with, you know, part of our friends, our family, everybody's living out that story. And some people are just stunning the things that they have come through. My bonus daughter, one of my bonus daughters, my stepdaughter, Izzy, she's our youngest. She's been through some really, really hard things in this past year. She had a motorcycle accident. And gosh, I don't know if I've talked about that on the air. Kind of shaking a little bit. She's fine. Okay. She's doing great. But it was scary. It was scary. And because of the accident that she had, and she had a concussion and some seizures connected to that, you know, she couldn't drive for a bit. Well, you know, we were all thinking, hey, why don't you come, you know, and stay with your parents? You know, she's got a great mom and stepdad in Ohio. She's got me and Gary in Maryland. She's got people like, come and let us take care of you. But she was determined that she's like, nope, I got to do this. I don't want this to be, you know, the moment that I throw away my dreams of living this life that I've been building since I graduated college in California. So she stuck it out. She's got a great church community out there. She got rides to work. She got a new job. She couldn't drive. She got rides to work. I'm so impressed with her resilience and her perseverance. This little story, this God story, grateful for God protecting her and grateful that she's not just getting through something. She's persevering and flourishing through the thing. So well done. How about you? You got one of those stories, a God story. You didn't just like go through it. You came out of it better. Oh, yeah.

Love to do that little growl in my voice like Jeremy Camp. I sound just like him in my head. Bright FM. Hey, good morning. It's Tracy. So, you know, we're all looking for fun things to do this summer, and we got something really cool coming up, and we're really excited about it. It's Faith Day with the Chesapeake Bay Sox. Have you heard us talking about this? Now, we did this last year, and it was tons of fun at Prince George's Stadium in Bowie, which it's just a beautiful environment. And if you love baseball, this is like a, I mean, it's still a very high level of baseball, but it's just a little bit more of an intimate experience. So, yeah, join us. It's August the 9th. Chesapeake Bay Sox taking the field. Whole family is, you know, invited to come. And check this out. After the game, a concert from Sorensen. Now, I love these guys. I'm kind of like a little fangirl of Sorensen. I just love Kimberly and Jeremy. They are beautiful, beautiful musicians, beautiful songwriters. The voice, Kim's voice is like, anyway, you got to check this out. And it's a free concert. So August the 9th, text events to 58228. I will send details right to your phone just like that. And we look forward to seeing you there. August the 9th, Faith Day with the Chesapeake Bay Sox. And thanks to our friends at the Brian and Patricia Geis Foundation for making it possible.

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0: Yes, it's Toby Mac on Bright FM. Hey, good morning to you. I'm Tracy. Glad to be hanging out with you. And I love, love, love to hear from our young listeners. Jolis, what's going on? You got a song request on your heart today?
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0: Tell me what you love about that song.
1: Makes me feel good.
0: Sometimes that's what we need. It's just a song to make us feel good, right?
1: Mm-hmm.
0: Oh, bless your heart. Absolutely. How old are you, Jolis?
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Show me through the pain, there's reason still to pray, so I can sing.

Ooh, that song is just like a healing balm, isn't it? Mercy Me, Bright FM. Hey, good morning to you. I'm Tracy, and glad to be with you. Listen, friends, my husband, Gary, he's figured out a fascinating little psychological trick, okay? This morning, he said to me, hey, text me later and remind me to pick up my prescription. And I said, sure. And he looks at me and he goes, no, you won't. I said, excuse me? Yes, I will. He said, nope, you'll forget. Well, I mean, now it's personal. Because like the moment he accused me of forgetting something that I hadn't even had the chance to forget yet, I was absolutely determined to remember. Sure enough, I text him. Apparently, one of the best ways to help me remember something is to tell me there's no way that I will remember it. Anybody else wired like that? Challenge accepted. Yes.

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Hey, good morning to you, friends. So where are you at today? Like your physical location. Now, just imagine if God could help you be aware of his presence right where you are with you, because he is there. We're just not always aware. Ask him.

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0: No fear, not here. Bright FM. No fear, but possibly forgetfulness. Hey, it's Tracy, Bright FM. Yeah, talking about how one sure way that my husband can get me to remember something is to challenge me that I won't remember it. And it's like instinct just, I just want to prove him wrong. You know what I mean, Diana?
1: That's so funny because we were just talking about him being my brain for remembering things.
0: Yes, your husband is your brain for remembering things. That's so funny. It's just one of the many reasons why God brought you together.
1: That's right. Well, it's so funny. You're right. I feel like that he does challenge me sometimes. Like he's going to argue, oh, well, you're going to forget that. So, yeah. Like, I know, but I'm trying not to.
0: Well, I think for me, it's kind of like this little rebellious side of me that if you tell me that I can't, I'm going to do it.
1: I don't know. Sometimes I will admit, even if I'm challenged, I still forget.
0: So what helps you to remember? Like, what's the thing that is sure to help you remember? Do you do like little post-it notes? Do you tie a string on your finger? What do you do?
1: I usually have to put everything in my calendar. I color code it. So like if it's bright yellow, I cannot forget to do it.
0: Do you have it all now? Is it a paper calendar or is it an online calendar, a digital calendar?
1: It's my Google calendar on my phone.
0: All right. See,

Summer brings us together through cookouts, road trips, fireworks, and time with family and friends. As we celebrate Independence Day and look ahead to America's 250th birthday, McNabb Funeral Home and Cremation Society of Maryland encourages you to look to God for wisdom, strength, and hope.

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3: 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Only way I'm getting to the other side.

0: It's Chris Tomlin on Bright FM. So if you know me, you know that I am definitely someone who loves a good hug. I think it is its own, I don't know, its own medicine. I love, now it's got to be sincere. Okay, it's got to be sincere. But I love a good hug. I have learned, though, that I need to ask people if I don't know them if it's okay. Because I respect that not everybody's really into it. I get it. I'm trying to get it. But here's comedian Dustin Anderson with some thoughts about the thing that I love, hugging.
1: I'm not a hugger. And I know a lot of people are. That's fine. I just have never understood, oh, it's so good to see you. Let's just put our whole bodies all the way together and then just squeeze. And I know it's not assault, technically, but it's at least got to be a misdemeanor. And some people, you meet them for the first time and they'll just go for it. They'll just be like, bring it in, I'm a hugger. And you just are like, I'm a runner, so you're going to have to catch me first. And some people, when they hug you, their cheek will touch yours. Like, you, if you hug me and we go cheek to cheek, one of us has to leave this earth immediately. And I don't even care if it's me. I'm just not going to share a planet with just a face bandit. And I know that all this says, this is all about me. It says everything about me and nothing about it. You're not the problem. I'm the problem. But just know, if out in the wild, if you see me and you give me a hug, I will hug you back. But it's not consensual. So I hope this helps.
0: Do you think they'll be hugging in heaven? I think so. And we'll all be okay with it. No side hugs in heaven. Here's Phil Wickham.

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Bright FM. Hey, it's Tracy. How are you, friends? Good morning to you. Oh, that music sounds a little spacey, doesn't it? That's kind of what I wanted, though, because there's yet another amazing discovery to tell you about. Astronomers have found one of the strangest solar systems they've ever seen in our own Milky Way, and they're scratching their heads trying to figure out how it got that way. This is so wild. One of the objects in the solar system is what they call a brown dwarf, and it's kind of like this in between a planet and a star. I would call that a plar. But this one is about 33 times heavier than Jupiter and about half as big, and it's still glowing with leftover heat from when it was formed because the whole system is still so young. This stuff fascinates me. Scientists have discovered thousands of planets outside of our solar system over the last few decades, and most of them make a little bit of sense, but this one doesn't make a whole lot of sense. One of the researchers basically said, "This system is weird. They think something chaotic happened long ago. Maybe planets collided, maybe objects got flung around, but whatever it was that happened, it left behind this cosmic mystery that they're still trying to solve." Isn't that amazing? After all that we have learned about space, the universe is still teaching us. It's like God is still saying, "Hey guys, keep looking up here. You ain't seen nothing yet." Yeah, science just draws us closer to God.

0: Devil, get behind me. Yes, I'm not fooling. Don't play around with me today. All right, don't come for me today. You just don't know how strong I am in Christ. Bright FM, hey, good morning to you. I'm Tracy, enjoying the music as usual. What's going on, Diana?
1: I was praying my little head off to the Lord.
0: Oh.
1: And when I finished, I turned you back on, and you were playing the song of He's Not Finished Yet, because I was lamenting, how am I ever going to get this right before I die, Lord? And He very plainly said, I'm not done yet.
0: But it is the message we all need to hear, that he's not done yet. He's not going to take the cake out of the oven half-baked.
1: Oh, thank goodness.
0: Right?
1: I tell you.
0: Thank you for calling me. You make my day. I'm so happy to hear from you. And I hope you have a special lunch with your friend.
1: Oh, I will. Listen, her name's Mary, and she has Alzheimer's. And please pray for her.
0: From our lips to God's ears, God, we lift up Mary. And we do pray for Mary and Mary's husband, too, right? I mean, just asking for your grace upon grace upon grace, Lord, over these precious people. We pray that you preserve Mary's good humor and dignity and joy. And just for all of the people that love her, God, may they have a greater capacity for patience than they ever imagined. In Jesus' name, let them be the hands and feet and the love of God. Amen.
1: Yes, amen.
0: Thanks for calling, Dee.

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as far as Frank. Gosh, I love him. I hope one day I get to see him in concert. I love how he is just being so faithful to share the gospel with this next generation. Just incredible, incredible ministry. Pray for people like that. You know, they're out there doing the thing and pointing people to Jesus. And it's awesome. Hey, I'm Tracy, Bright FM. I'm so glad that you're here. And, you know, right around this time, we do this thing called the Midday Reset. And I love the one for today. So Kate Bowler, she's an author that I love. And she wrote something that made me laugh out loud. She said this. She said that there are people who have somehow managed to live in your head for years without paying rent. Rude, honestly. Isn't that true? I mean, you can be folding laundry, driving to work, buying avocados, whatever. And suddenly you were in like a full-blown imaginary conversation from 2018 with somebody that you're upset about. You're winning an argument that nobody else even knows is happening. Meanwhile, they're living their life. They're eating tacos somewhere, completely unaware that they've been starring in your mental reruns all week. So Kate calls the opportunity here, the spiritual practice, she calls it the bless and block. All right, you're going to love this. The bless and block. So what do you do with that? You bless them. Not because what they do was okay or they deserve, you know, favor. Bless them because it puts them back into God's hands instead of yours. So bless them and then block them. Maybe on your phone, maybe in your heart. I don't know, but block them. Kindly escort them out of your emotional Airbnb. Jesus tells us to bless those who curse us. But he never tells us to keep furnishing them a guest room in our minds. So here's your midday reset. Who has been living in your head rent-free? Bless them. Then hand God the keys. Let's pray. God, there are people that we have carried in our minds far too long.

Summer brings us together through cookouts, road trips, fireworks, and time with family and friends. As we celebrate Independence Day and look ahead to America's 250th birthday, McNabb Funeral Home and Cremation Society of Maryland encourages you to look to God for wisdom, strength, and hope.

Bright FM. Hey, it's Tracy. I got to go shopping. If my husband is listening right now, Gary, don't be worried. It's okay. I want to shop in the Bright FM shop. Listen, I just saw it. I'm so excited about this. We have two wonderful interns that have been with us this summer, Morgan and Emma. And yeah, they worked on designing this new line of stuff for the Bright FM shop. So t-shirts, mugs, tote bags, they worked with our wonderful design, creative design and graphics department. And they came up with some really, really cute designs. And then they shared it with all of you guys, our amazing Bright FM listeners, and you voted on which ones you liked. And now you can buy them. And they're really, really cute. The theme for these, it's still growing. And man, if that isn't, you know, like a motto for life, I think when the growth stops, when I stop learning, life is over, baby. I always want to be growing and learning. Always, always. 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The t-shirts are beautiful. They're so cute. There's a mug. Hey, Gary, do we need another mug? What do you say, hon? Can we get a new mug? He's going to call me. He's convinced that I'm obsessed with mugs, but I got to get this one. Bright FM shop. Check it out.

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0: Ooh, yeah. A little cardio workout for the middle of the day. I need it. Hey, Bright FM, good afternoon to you. I'm Tracy. And Cindy, I'm really glad that you called me. I know that you're going through a, kind of like a Job season in your life, a whole lot of hard stuff all at once. And not so coincidentally, you've been reading through the book of Job. I think God just orchestrates these things for us to help us. So tell me what you've been learning from it.
1: They wanted him to just blame God. And I know that God is good. I know he is.
0: Yes, he is. I think it might have originally come from Spurgeon, Charles Spurgeon. Okay. But I hold on to this. This is just sort of like a like an altar, a marker to hold on to when you are really going through it. That God is too wise to make a mistake. He's too loving to be unkind. And he's too powerful for his purposes to be thwarted. And if I believe those three things are true, which they are, if I can believe that and rest in that, then I can get through this thing, this trial, this season. And then I can even jump to what James writes about when he says, consider it all joy.
1: All joy.
0: Right? When you face trials of many kinds, because you know that the testing of your faith produces perseverance, and perseverance must finish its work so that you will be mature and complete and not lacking anything. So say this with me, Cindy. Say, I will not be lacking anything.
1: I will not be lacking anything.
0: Amen. According to the promises of God, according to his word, not lacking anything. Hang in there, friend. I love you.

0: wherever summer takes you. The boardwalk, the backyard, the front porch. Thanks for letting us come along.
1: This is my summer playlist.
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2: Proverbs 3:32 says, "For the froward is abomination to the Lord, but his secret is with the righteous." This verse teaches us that God rejects a crooked and deceitful spirit, but he grants close fellowship and favor to those who live righteously before him. Habitual perverseness or crooked behavior eventually distort a person's ability to perceive truth. This person can't actually see things correctly. The froward man thinks he is sophisticated because he operates through deception, calculation, and scheming. He knows tactics, but not truth. He resists what is right and walks in deceit and rebellion. On the other hand, God entrusts his mind, his ways, and his fellowship to people whose hearts are aligned with truth. The righteous man may appear simple, even naive to the world, but he has communion with God, discernment, and inward clarity.
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on my mind. I heard the sweetest story this week. Hey, it's Tracy, Bright FM. So friends of mine had been praying for a couple that they love for years, you know, just sharing their faith in Jesus whenever the opportunity came, loving them well, waiting and wondering if anything is happening. You ever felt like that? You know, like those prayers that feel like you're just mailing letters to heaven and nobody's answering, right? Well, this couple that they've been praying for was having some work done in their house and a contractor showed up. And one of the workers had this little radio they'd carried around from room to room. And every day it was tuned to, you guessed it, Bright FM. And when the job was finished, he packed up his tools, but he forgot the radio. And I don't know, a day or two later, the homeowner went into that same room to work and his own radio was sitting right beside the contractor's radio. And for reasons we don't understand, the homeowner reached over and hit the power button on the wrong radio. Now, usually hitting the wrong button just opens up the wrong app or sends an accidental emoji. We know how this goes, right? But this time, it may have changed a life. He heard Bright FM. He heard music about Jesus. He heard songs filled with scripture. And he said they made him feel different, better. And so he kept listening. And little by little, through those songs, God drew this man to himself. I just love this story. Isn't that like the Lord? You know, years of faithful prayers by his friends, one absent-minded contractor, one forgotten radio, one wrong button, and a God who's just smiling and saying, actually, that was the right button. It reminds me that sometimes we're looking for lightning bolts, but God is working through ordinary things, little moments that nobody else would ever notice. He's still there.

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Summer brings us together through cookouts, road trips, fireworks, and time with family and friends. As we celebrate Independence Day and look ahead to America's 250th birthday, McNabb Funeral Home and Cremation Society of Maryland encourages you to look to God for wisdom, strength, and hope.

0: He's not finished. He's still working. Don't worry. It's going to be okay. Hey, Bright FM, I'm Tracy, and I'm glad that you're here. So I love Indian food. It's just quite simply the best cuisine that there is in the world. And you can fight me on that. But I believe it with my whole heart. I really, really do. And I have a lovely Indian friend whose name is Fidelia. And she and her husband, Danny, invited my sister and I over for dinner. And it was just so wonderful. And the food was fabulous. And the company was even better. But I wanted to learn from her. You know, you can learn from people from different cultures. Just some really beautiful things. Rich cultural traditions. And so, Fidelia, do you remember you shared with me there were two things that you said were unique to Indian culture? And I want to make sure that I remember them. Number one,
1: you don't have to set up an appointment to come see us. You know, you can just say, hey, I'm driving through. Can I just stop by? And you can.
0: And it's really okay. You really don't mind.
1: It is. We really don't mind. We may have to put on some extra layers of clothing, but that's okay.
0: And so in your culture, it is a very welcoming culture, and hospitality is important, and you want people to know that your house is a place they can stop by anytime.
1: Any time of the day. Okay. But we don't hesitate. You know, after coming here, I'm learning that, you know, I have to call people, set up an appointment and make sure it's okay for me to come. None of that.
0: You
1: can walk in any time.
0: Okay. All right. And now I know where you live, so beware. Okay. So,
1: and the other thing was,
0: yes,
1: as you were leaving, and we don't just say bye at the door and shut the door on your face. Okay, we walk you to the car and we wait there till you turn around and you leave, wave. I do that with my kids too, and my kids do the same.
0: Aww.
1: You know, when they leave, we don't just shut the door. We all walk out, all of us walk out and say bye to the person who's leaving and wait for them to really pull out.
0: Yeah, showing respect and showing care.
1: Yeah.
0: I love that so much. It made us feel so special. I mean, to have you and Danny like walk us like right out to our car and literally waiting for us to drive away, and then you go back in.
1: Yeah, no matter how cold it is, we will walk you out.
0: So good. Okay, so two cultural learnings from my Indian friends. The door is always open. You can stop by anytime, and they mean it. And they will walk you all the way out when you leave, all the way out to your car, and wait for you to drive away before they go back in the house. I love it. Thank you so much, my friend, for teaching me. And I look forward to when we can get together again.
1: But there is no need to make an appointment. You can always walk in.

0: Summer is here. 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From backyard barbecues to road trips with the windows down to those summer nights you wish would never end. 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

0: because you're good.
1: That's right. It's Matthew West just singing What Is True right there. Hey, Bright FM, I'm Tracy. Glad to be with you. I feel so blessed that I am surrounded by the best people. I have brilliant friends who do great things in the world, who just want to help people become all that God created them to be. And one of my friends is on the line with me right now, and her name is Michelle Harmon Malone, and you know I love you.
2: We're from the Mutual Admiration Society.
1: We definitely are. And you are, I mean, you're a passionate teacher, a woman of God, a woman who has been building in to others your whole life. But now you started a new venture. What do you got going on?
2: Oh my gosh, let me tell you about it. It's really an extension of the work that I do at Bridgeway. And so I'm helping women to discover their next assignment. And it's a focus on unearthing the woman that's underneath all the hats, the visionary. You know, you might be a mom, you might be a teacher, you might be a CEO, but everything has an expiration date. And so the Lord just prompted me to say, hey, being a mom is a major part of your story, or being a teacher is a major part of your story, but it was never intended to be the full story. And so it's important to discover what's next before, you know, that last season ends. So yeah, that's where I am.
1: So you're doing like a free event. How can people find you tonight, Michelle?
2: So it's a free webinar, but they have to register. That's the only way you can get into the room.
1: Okay.
2: And so what happens on that call is we talk about those different hats that you wear, where we dive deep into your identity in Christ, and then your four core values, and then what I like to call the gift exchange, where we learn about your gifts and how you are to use them in the earth. It's so exciting that women will get to walk in their purpose, and it's easier than they think.
1: I think this is a great opportunity. I just love that you want to equip and empower women in their God-given identity and using their gifts to bless the world. So the best way to get to your free webinar tonight, Michelle, is?
2: They can go to Michelle Malone on Facebook, or actually Instagram at Coach Michelle Malone, and you'll see all the details there.
1: All right, and that's Michelle with two L's.
2: Yes. The proper way, girl. The proper way.
1: The proper way. I heard that.

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0: Bright FM. Hey, it's Tracy. So I think the Sound of Music is quite possibly the most beautiful, incredible movie ever made. It's absolutely my number one. And I also think that there's a scene in it that is brilliant. It's the scene where the captain apologizes to Maria. And so if you are having trouble with apologizing to somebody right now, I'm just going to play a little clip for you. This is really the anatomy of a good apology, according to The Sound of Music.
1: I behaved badly. I apologize.
2: No, I'm far too outspoken. It's one of my worst faults.
1: You were right. I ask you to stay.
2: If I could be of any help.
1: You have already. More than you know.
0: Okay. Oh my gosh. I love it so much. So let me break this down. I mean, that's short, right? But it's a masterclass in a good apology. So first thing, right off the bat, the captain says, I behave badly. Start with ownership. No excuses. No, if I offended you, I behave badly. He owns it. And then he says the words plainly, I apologize. Don't make the other person work to figure out whether you're actually sorry. Say it. Next thing is Maria. She says, I'm far too outspoken. It's one of my worst faults. It's humility. It's a willingness to see your own blind spots without defending them. So she's kind of owning her part there. And then he says three words that could change everything. You were right. One of the hardest and most healing sentences in any relationship, right? You were right. It doesn't erase your dignity. It restores trust between you. Now the captain says, I ask you to stay. So that isn't just about the past. It's reaching towards the future. It's reconciliation. And then her response is awesome. She says, if I could be of any help. She doesn't gloat. You know, immediately she's turning towards serving. Isn't that beautiful? And then the captain wraps it up with the words, you already have more than you know. See, gratitude seals the moment. Instead of ending with shame, it ends with appreciation. It's so beautiful. The Sound of Music, a masterclass in what makes an apology. Ownership, humility, truth, invitation, grace, and gratitude. You can do this.

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Hey, good afternoon. I'm Tracy, and I want to go thrifting. Who wants to go with me? Have you ever been thrifting and found like a real treasure? I mean, you hear stories like this, like every now and then, you know, somebody finds something really, really cool at a thrift store, right? So 19-year-old Quinn Brown, he was digging through the bins at a Goodwill outlet, and he spotted something. It was an old yellow Lakers warm-up jacket. The price? Just $3.07. Yes. Here's the crazy part. Another shopper had actually picked it up first, looked at it, and then tossed it back into the pile. And Quinn grabbed it, and he's looking at it. He notices the name Chamberlain stitched on the inside, and he thought, hold up. Could this be Wilt Chamberlain? So he starts doing a little detective work. He's comparing old photographs. He's studying the stitching. He's matching the details from the 1972 NBA Finals. And as it turns out, it was a real thing. The jacket had been worn, yes, by the great Wilt Chamberlain during the Lakers championship run in 1972, the same finals where he was named MVP. So experts authenticated it. The jacket went to auction, and it sold for $89,600. What? Not bad for a $3.07 thrift store find, right? Makes you wonder what treasures are hiding on the rack between Christmas sweaters and waffle makers. Also, an incredible reminder that sometimes value is hiding in ordinary places. Whew.

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Yeah, I did. I came to praise Bright FM. Hey, it's Tracy. How you doing, friends? So I just want to say, you know, we're getting ready for our summer vacation. And as we're preparing, I want to thank someone today. A man who invented something back in 1958 that has made life better for millions of people like me, maybe billions. You've probably used this invention this morning. You might even be wearing it right now. It's rescued me on many a gathering, many a vacation. It's rescued me at holiday meals. Let's just say it's been incredibly forgiving over the years. And I need to thank the man that invented it. His name is Joseph Shivers. You think you know what he invented? 844-944-5050.

0: 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Hey, who's this?
1: Tracy, it's Cheryl. Let me tell you, because I think it saved my life too, every day, not just today, but every day.
0: Okay.
1: Is it spandex?
0: Yes!
1: Yes!
0: Cheryl, it's spandex! Can we just pause for a moment and just pay homage to the man that invented it?
1: Oh, I'm thanking God with him, right along with you, Tracy, because let me tell you, spandex has saved my life many years, and my husband will tell you when I go shopping, I'm like, this doesn't move with me. He knows what I mean. It doesn't have spandex in it, and I won't buy it.
0: Did you know that spandex is an anagram of the word expands? Because it expands, and it moves with us, and it can stretch to about 5 times its original length and still bounce back. And
1: yes.
0: I mean, that's my goal after vacation. I would.
1: Yeah.
0: Yes, yes. Dr. Joseph Shivers, the clingiest fabric known to man. He invented it. I think he's been holding society together for almost 70 years.
1: Here's a secret. I think men are starting to discover it, too. They might not tell you, but they like it as well.
0: Oh, come on, man. Don't be ashamed. Thank God. Thank God. Yoga pants. Thank him. Compression socks. Thank him. Workout clothes that say I'm athletic. Even if you're just headed to Costco, thank him. Am I? Yeah.
1: Yes,
0: this is my favorite.
1: Amen.
0: Thing.
1: Amen. Amen.

0: Hey, good afternoon. It's Tracy, Bright FM. I love a good hug. If you know me, then you know this about me. I love a good hug. And when I say a good hug, I guess I'm just a little picky about it, okay? I don't want an insincere hug from someone who really doesn't want to hug me, okay? It's got to be like you want to hug me and you mean it. I love it. I love it. I love it. But what I've learned in life is that not everyone feels the same way. And so I have managed to try to pull back a little bit in my exuberance when I see someone and I want to hug them. Okay. I just recently ran into an old friend at a vacation spot that we were at for the weekend. And her reaction to seeing me made me so happy because she's a fellow hugger. Like she went for it before I did. And it made me so happy. So I just want you to know that if you love a good hug, I'm your person. I'm all in. And if you don't, I see you and I respect you. And Dustin Anderson is helping me with that. Listen.
1: I'm not a hugger. And I know a lot of people are. That's fine. I just have never understood, oh, it's so good to see you. Let's just put our whole bodies all the way together and then just squeeze. And I know it's not assault, technically, but it's at least got to be a misdemeanor. And some people, you meet them for the first time and they'll just go for it. They'll just be like, bring it in. I'm a hugger. And you just are like, I'm a runner. So you're going to have to catch me first. And some people, when they hug you, their cheek will touch yours. Like you, if you hug me and we go cheek to cheek, one of us has to leave this earth immediately. And I don't even care if it's me. I'm just not going to share a planet with just a face bandit. And I know that all this says, this is all about me. It says everything about me and nothing about it. You're not the problem. I'm the problem. But just know, if out in the wild, if you see me and you give me a hug, I will hug you back. But it's not consensual. So I hope this helps.
0: I'm learning. All right, I'm learning.

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Hey, I'm Tracy, Bright FM. I'm so glad that you're here. And, you know, right around this time, we do this thing called the Midday Reset. And I love the one for today. So Kate Bowler, she's an author that I love. And she wrote something that made me laugh out loud. She said this. She said that there are people who have somehow managed to live in your head for years without paying rent. Rude, honestly. Isn't that true? I mean, you can be folding laundry, driving to work, buying avocados, whatever. And suddenly you were in it like a full-blown imaginary conversation from 2018 with somebody that you're upset about. You're winning an argument that nobody else even knows is happening. Meanwhile, they're living their life. They're eating tacos somewhere, completely unaware that they've been starring in your mental reruns all week. So Kate calls the opportunity here, the spiritual practice, she calls it the bless and block. All right, you're going to love this. The bless and block. So what do you do with that? You bless them. Not because what they do was okay or they deserve, you know, favor. Bless them because it puts them back into God's hands instead of yours. So bless them and then block them. Maybe on your phone, maybe in your heart. I don't know, but block them. Kindly escort them out of your emotional Airbnb. Jesus tells us to bless those who curse us, but he never tells us to keep furnishing them a guest room in our minds. So here's your midday reset. Who has been living in your head rent-free? Bless them. Then hand God the keys. Let's pray. God, there are people that we have carried in our minds far too long. Today, we place them in your hands. Bless them in whatever way that you know that they need. And free us from carrying what you never asked us to keep holding. Fill that space, God, with your peace and your presence and your love. Bless them and help us to block them. In Jesus' name, amen.

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1: So I had to laugh. So Tracy gets out of here. There's absolutely nobody else here at Bright FM but me. It's too nice of a day. You know what I mean? And I was a little late getting to work today. And there has been several families of geese that just hang around. And there's going up to the drive. Like, they won't get out of the way. They literally won't. The adult geese, the geese babies, who are not so much babies anymore, but they take their time. And I'm like, I'm trying to get the station. And it's like this little reminder from God saying, you need to slow down. Look at the beauty that you have. Also, it helped, you know, if you leave the house a little bit early. I should know by now. I should know that. I hope you're able to get outside and enjoy some of God's creation. House fires, we're making hope louder on Bright FM.

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1: 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I don't know if these do anything for my health, but I popped one in my mouth every morning since 1979. 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
10: 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Heading into Annapolis, Route 50, traffic at a standstill from Route 450 getting across the Severn River Bridge. Accident cleanup just off the bridge. They are temporarily stopping all traffic as they try to move everything over to the right shoulder. On 895, the rush hour growing quickly now right off the Steel Bridge and from the Route 2 spur. That will continue right up into the Harbor Tunnel. 95, same thing off the Beltway into the Fort McHenry Tunnel and DW Parkway from Waterview Avenue onto I-95. In Harford County, it was late clearing roadwork 95 south at Route 24. That's the reason for the bumper-to-bumper ride that begins at Route 543. The weather in Baltimore right now, sunny skies. The temperature is 81 degrees. It'll be clear overnight tonight. By morning, lows will be in the mid-60s. Sunny start to the day tomorrow. Clouds by afternoon with high temperatures in the low 80s. Timonium checking in with sunny skies. It is 81 degrees. In Ellicott City, it is sunny right now. The temperature is also 81 degrees. 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

0: None better. 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Okay, I find stupid reviews. I read them to you. You try and figure them out. That's the gist of the Who Knew game. This is what I read a few minutes ago. I don't know if these do anything for my health, but I've popped one in my mouth every morning since 1979, and I like Wilma the best. What is the answer based on that? The right answer is Flintstone Vitamins. Kathy in Catonsville?
1: Oh, yeah!
0: You got it. Hon, you got a $25 gift card to the official Bright FM shop. Enjoy that. Buy yourself a little something, maybe a new t-shirt. It says Bright FM or a tote. I looked it up, and if you're an adult, yeah, you can eat Flintstone Vitamins, but they have the minerals and nutrients for a child, not an adult. So, let's see. What did they say? 1979? You should probably switch to Centrum Silver. That's all I'm saying. You can shop, too, at the Bright FM shop. 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

0: 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I still believe.
1: You know, Bright FM, we try and keep it as real as possible. And for me personally, if I see somebody on TV or a live event and they have a vulnerable moment, I really appreciate that. And maybe you too, with what I'm about to play. There was a meteorologist. There were some bad storms down in San Antonio, Texas. I don't know if you saw that on the news. A lot of tornadoes. And he just stops and prays in the moment as this storm's going down.
2: I'm praying for these people in the path of this storm, that Lord God, your sovereignty would be here, that you, Lord, would protect everyone in the path of this storm, that you would give wisdom and clarity for families to seek shelter, that these plans would enact now, that people would reach out to those people in this affected area to give them the warning they need. In your holy name, protect us, Lord.
1: Meteorologist Bill Taylor, you know, some people, I'm sure, probably didn't appreciate that for a variety of different reasons. I think a lot more did. And it struck the right tone, and it was just the right thing to do in that moment. Here's Bill, and he explains what was going on in his head and his heart during all of that craziness that was happening on live TV.
3: I mean, I'll be honest with you. We were in continuous coverage. We had rotation that was indicating to me that this could be a tornado on the ground at any second. And it was impacting a good, densely populated area. And knowing the sensitivity of the Hill Country flooding that took more than 100 lives a year ago, knowing how destructive a tornado can be, it just truly came out of the Holy Spirit within me to start praying in that moment.
1: Man, amen. God's got a calling on that meteorologist's life, and it may be more than doing a weather forecast. You know what I'm saying? Listen, don't ever be afraid to pray. If you're around people, if the Spirit is moving you, talk to God. Talk to him out loud.
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10: From the Bright FM Traffic and Weather Center. 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Route 50 into Annapolis jammed from Route 665 to the exit at Rao Boulevard, then off and on across the Severn River Bridge heading for the Bay Bridge. A crash by the exit at Route 2 has been cleared. 97, a bit slow southbound between Route 3 and Route 178. BW Parkway heavy between 175 and 198. Now on 895, it is bumper to bumper right off the Route 2 spur heading into the Harbor Tunnel. Same with 95 right off the Beltway into the Fort McHenry Tunnel. And the northbound BW Parkway continuing to grow now before Waterview Avenue across I-95 heading up onto Russell Street. The weather in Baltimore right now is sunny. The temperature is 81 degrees. It'll be clear overnight tonight. By morning, look for low temperatures in the mid-60s. A mix of sun and clouds to start the day. Then it'll be cloudy by lunchtime. Cloudy the rest of the day with highs in the low 80s. Abingdon right now is checking in with sunshine and 81 degrees. In Odenton, it is sunny. The temperature is also 81 degrees. 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

have Faith Day coming up with the Chesapeake Bay Sox. Cannot wait for this. We're going to have a great time. I love doing this last year, and it was so cool meeting Bright FM listeners. I'm hoping you're going to show up. You'll show up, won't you? You will, right? So this is August 9th. We're going to be at Prince George's Stadium in Bowie, and we're gonna see some baseball. Those guys are actually doing pretty good. I think they're second in their division right now, the Chesapeake Bay Sox. So you got the baseball game, and then we've got an awesome concert planned for you. It's Sorensen, and I got all the details for you. If you text the word event to 58228, I'll get that for you. 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

0: This week's ridiculous made-up holiday is National Drive-Through Day. It is tomorrow. Like, what's the craziest thing that ever happened to you in a drive-through? I was thinking about that, and I think a barometer of how stressed out you get is how you handle yourself in the drive-through, especially at the speaker. And it's harder for men. This is how it is for me, because my wife, like, we've been through this drive-through 1,000 times. You should know what's on the menu. Or pull it up on your phone. But I get anxiety because we sit there. As soon as they say, hi, welcome to blah, blah, blah, may I help you? To me, in my brain, the clock's ticking. Not to my wife. There could be 100 cars behind us. And she wants to make sure she sees everything on the menu. So our deal now is I say 1 minute, and then I lean back, and she talks over me because I can't handle it. I just can't. It's a hard conversation for me to have. Awkward. That's how I'm celebrating National Drive-Through Day.
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9: 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I-95 delays start right at the Beltway, heading north into the Fort McHenry Tunnel. Also busy on the Beltway, leaving 95 on the inner loop to Security Boulevard, on the outer loop to Camp Meade Road. BW Parkway delays, leaving 895 coming south to join the Beltway. Likewise, leaving 895 heading north to join Russell Street. Quite slow out of the city on 395, down to the ramps at 95. 895, bumper to bumper, right from the BW Parkway into the Harbor Tunnel, southbound from Lombard Street into the Harbor Tunnel. Crash cleared, Beltway outer loop at Stevenson Road, still on the brakes coming out of Towson. The weather in Baltimore right now is sunny, and the temperature is 82 degrees. Clear skies overnight tonight. By morning, lows will be in the low to mid-60s. A bit of sun to start the day, and then it'll be cloudy the rest of the day with highs in the low 80s. Joppa Town checking in right now with sunshine and 82 degrees. In Sykesville, it is sunny. The temperature is also 82 degrees. 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

There is a movement that is growing in corporate space, in offices across the U.S. What's up? I'm Jack on Bright FM. Here it is. You ready? It's called Free the Knee. So there are companies now that apparently are allowing, or they can't stop it anymore. We'll put it that way. Guys that want to wear shorts to work. And in particular, suit jacket, tie, and matching shorts. And I think that's weird. I'm sorry, bro. Nobody wants to see your hairy legs. There is a dress code here, I think, at Bright FM, somewhat. I mean, they don't want you showing up looking like you're ready to clean the garage. I didn't shave today, so there's that. So how do you feel about Free the Knee? That's a great name for a movement. I just don't know if we're ready for that. Do you see that, like, members of Congress? They're showing up on Capitol Hill, freeing the knee. No, we're not ready for that.

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0: That's who he is. I got to be really careful with what I'm about to say, because when I start getting real super spiritual or think I'm, you know, I'm, oh, Lord, you know, I'm walking in your will, he puts me in my place and shows me just how far away I am. I'm Jack on Bright FM. This has to do with traffic. Have you ever been in a fender bender? And it's stressful. You know that moment when you get out of the vehicle, the two parties meet. Stressful. You know, and we seem to be like in such a rage-filled society right now, you know, and that's a go-to for a lot of people. You have wronged me. You have damaged me in some way. How could you be so stupid? I saw something in the socials. This was in Brazil. It was in another country. And so one driver rear-ends another driver. Not good, right? And all this was on a security capture camera, which captured it. So these two guys get out. And the one is obviously visibly shaken. And instead of like all this angry rage stuff going on, pointing fingers, yelling, all that stuff, the one driver who was hit just gave the other person a hug. And that's how it ended. Like, what a great example. What's the best example of all? Who was met with anger and then they respond with love? Jesus, right? He shows us that. I need to be more like him.
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8: 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BW Parkway northbound just before Route 175. Crash blocks the right lane. It is absolutely crawling northbound from Route 198. Continuing north, it is stop and go from 895 right up onto Russell Street on 895. Those delays begin just after the BW Parkway working into the Harbor Tunnel. 95, that jam right off the Beltway into the Fort McHenry Tunnel. On 50 into Annapolis, the slowdown eastbound begins at Route 665. It continues most of the way across the Severn River Bridge, then in a couple of brief stretches from Whitehall Road out to the Bay Bridge. Weather in Baltimore right now, sunshine. The temperature is 82 degrees. Overnight tonight with clear skies, look for those low temperatures into the mid-60s. Sun to start the day, then a mix of sun and clouds by midday, cloudy by afternoon. High temperatures tomorrow in the low 80s. Glen Burnie, the sun is out. The temperature is 82 degrees. In Port Deposit, it is sunny. The temperature is also 82 degrees. 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

0: So if you're calling into Bright FM, you're probably going to be recorded. Just know that. I'm Jack on Bright FM. And so I go through the archives, and the first thing that hits me is, how cool is this? The thousands of people over the years that we've talked to and prayed with. But I came across a piece of advice. This is from my friend Vern, and we were talking about like your one rule in life. And this is Vern's.
1: Is to think before you speak. Because in all circumstances, whether it's just a regular conversation or whether you're in the heat of a moment, you should think before you speak. Because once it's out in the atmosphere, it's gone and you can't take it back.
0: Boy, isn't that the truth? It is in the ether. Thank you, Vern. Appreciate that. That's a great rule. Your one rule. Brian and Katie Torwalt making Hope Louder on Bright FM.

0: So I've been really intentional about trying to take care of myself, eat good, and do weight-bearing exercises. I'm Jack on Bright FM. Part of that is it just makes me feel good. The other part is I saw what happened to my dad not doing that. I mean, there really is something to use it or lose it. So the kettlebell club that I go to in Baltimore, they have this thing where you can test your grip. And that is what they say is a key measurement of longevity and lower mortality. So that's, you know, of high interest. I want to live as long as I can. So for a male, me, age 56, excellent grip is 115 pounds. So you squeeze this thing and it measures your grip strength in pounds. I am not excellent. Not far off, though. I'm 113 pounds was my grip strength. So above average. So I was an overweight kid. You know, a lot of my adult life, not all of it, but a lot of it, I was overweight. So that's something that I'm trying to do. And it's just another way that I can honor God. And I want to live long and hopefully get some grandkids and all that stuff. So all of that to say is wherever you can start, try doing some weight bearing exercises. You don't have to be a gym rat. But lifting some heavy things and knowing how to do that is really important. I'm 2 pounds away from excellent. That's my summer goal. 2 squeezing pounds with my hands.
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11: 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Beltway crash on the Interloop just after the JFX. The right lane block. The traffic jam out of Pikesville begins at Park Heights Avenue. On the outer loop, there are delays coming around from York Road towards Stevenson Road. Harrisburg Expressway from Pedonia Road coming in to join the Beltway. 895 still hung up right off the Route 2 spur, continuing into the Harbor Tunnel. Same with 95 right off the Beltway into the Fort McHenry Tunnel. and the BW Parkway from 895 right up onto Russell Street. Lingering delays, 395 coming out of the city to the ramps at 95. I-97 now slow only briefly southbound approaching the exit at Route 178. The weather in Baltimore is sunny and the temperature is 81 degrees. It'll be clear overnight tonight. By morning, look for low temperatures in the low 60s. Sunny start to the day tomorrow. Mix of sun and clouds in the middle of the day. Cloudy by afternoon. Highs in the low 80s. Right now, Perryville with sunshine. The temperature is 81 degrees. In Edgewater, it is sunny. The temperature is also 81 degrees. 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

Okay, listen, I am still in baseball mode. Orioles, I just want you to know I am fully engaged. We are still in this thing. And I'm excited. Have you been to a minor league game? Those are awesome. We're doing Faith Day again with the Chesapeake Bay Sox. We went there. It was a great time last year. So cool to meet so many Bright FM listeners. And again, August 9th, it's happening. Prince George's Stadium in Bowie. And we want you to be there after the game, a free concert with Sorensen. That's pretty cool. They're just dropping a new album, too. So get the details. Text the word FAITH to 58228. And a big thank you to the Brian and Patricia Geis Foundation. They make it all possible. Faith Day with the Chesapeake Bay Sox and Bright FM.

0: You know, Bright FM, we try and keep it as real as possible. And for me personally, if I see somebody on TV or a live event and they have a vulnerable moment, I really appreciate that. And maybe you too with what I'm about to play. There is a meteorologist. There were some bad storms down in San Antonio, Texas. I don't know if you saw that on the news. A lot of tornadoes. And he just stops and prays in the moment as this storm's going down.
1: I'm praying for these people in the path of this storm, that Lord God, your sovereignty would be here, that you, Lord, would protect everyone in the path of this storm, that you would give wisdom and clarity for families to seek shelter, that these plans would enact now, that people would reach out to those people in this affected area to give them the warning they need. In your holy name, protect us, Lord.
0: Meteorologist Bill Taylor, you know, some people, I'm sure, probably didn't appreciate that for a variety of different reasons. I think a lot more did, and it struck the right tone, and it was just the right thing to do in that moment. Here's Bill, and he explains what was going on in his head and his heart during all of that craziness that was happening on live TV.
2: I mean, I'll be honest with you. We were in continuous coverage. We had rotation that was indicating to me that this could be a tornado on the ground at any second. And it was impacting a good, densely populated area. And knowing the sensitivity of the Hill Country flooding that took more than 100 lives a year ago, knowing how destructive a tornado can be, it just truly came out of the Holy Spirit within me to start praying in that moment.
0: Man, amen. God's got a calling on that meteorologist's life, and it may be more than doing a weather forecast. You know what I'm saying? Listen, don't ever be afraid to pray. If you're around people, if the Spirit is moving you, talk to God. Talk to Him out loud.
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5: This report sponsored by Mothers Against Drunk Driving. Beltway outer loop coming into Towson. Crash reported at Charles Street. That's the new focal point for the traffic jam leaving Providence Road. Inner loop accident at the JFX has been moved to the right shoulder. Everything's open, but it is slow coming around from Park Heights Avenue. 95 delays north towards the city begin closer to 195 than the Beltway and extend into the Fort McHenry Tunnel. 895 starts at the merge with the Route 2 Spur continuing into the Harbor Tunnel and the BW Parkway northbound from 895 heading right up onto Russell Street. South on the Parkway, some stop and go from Route 175 to Route 198. The weather in Baltimore is sunny and the temperature is 81 degrees. Overnight tonight with clear skies, look for low temperatures in the low to mid 60s. A mix of sun and clouds to start the day, cloudy in the afternoon. High temperatures will be in the low 80s. Right now in Millersville with sunny skies, the temperature is 81 degrees. In Perryman, it is sunny and the temperature is also 81 degrees. 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

0: So love talking to Max Licato. Just some great teaching and wisdom and insight on this difference between happiness and holiness. Here's what he said.
1: I do not think holiness and happiness are mutually exclusive. I do believe that God wants us to be holy, that is to be set apart and unique. I think he also wants us to be happy. And I think happiness happens as we pursue him and as we love other people. I can find about nearly 3,000 references in the Bible to happiness. Everything from calls to celebrate, to merriment, to joy, to cheerfulness. All of these are indicative of the fact that God desires that we be happy. And there's reasons for that. Happiness makes us into better people. We're healthier when we're happy. We're better workers when we're happy. You know, we even make more money when we're happy. We certainly have happier homes and better relationships when we're happy. And so there's this virtue of happiness pays high dividends.

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1: I don't know if you were listening, but it was a couple of weeks ago I was talking about buying random food off of Craigslist and Facebook Marketplace. That's apparently a thing. It's not a thing that I've done, although I'd roll the dice. I read about this lady in Texas. It's Angela Henson. She's got a home bakery in Frisco, Texas. So she sells this stuff right out for her front porch. Baked bread, cinnamon rolls, English muffins, famous oatmeal cream pies. Are you kidding me? But she sold out within hours. Why are you not here, girl? We need you in Maryland. She's down in Texas. And her thing is, she loves to serve people. That is, for her, she says, it's showing Jesus through the food that I cook. Man, I bet that's some good food. So apparently not such a weird thing. I still want to know. Nobody has stepped forward and said, yes, I just random purchased something off Craigslist. A little something to nosh on.
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4: 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On the Beltway, inner loop just after the JFX, crash moved to the right shoulder, everything open. It is stop and go from Park Heights Avenue. Outer loop has a new accident reported at Providence Road, and that's becoming the focal point for the slow ride, leaving Lockraven Boulevard. 95, the lingering stop and go right off the Beltway to the Fort McHenry Tunnel, same with the BW Parkway, just after 895, heading right up onto Russell Street, and 895 is going to slow right off the Route 2 spur, continuing into the Harbor Tunnel. On the southbound side of the BW Parkway, delays from Route 175 to Route 197, 50 settling down nicely through Annapolis out to the Bay Bridge. In Baltimore with sunny skies right now, the temperature is 81 degrees. It'll be clear overnight, lows by morning in the low 60s, and then tomorrow as the clouds move in, it will be a mostly cloudy day and highs in the low 80s. Owings Mills looking at sunshine right now, the temperature is 81 degrees. On Gibson Island, it is sunny. The temperature is also 81 degrees. 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

Caleb and John on Bright FM. We're making hope louder. My name's Jack. My friend Millie threw this up in Facebook. Teachers will be getting class rosters soon. So please remember, God has specifically picked each of those students to be in your classroom. You're in their lives for a reason and a purpose, and you're chosen and called to make a difference. I hate bringing up school, you know, in the middle of summer, but it is winding down. Maybe you're about to get your class roster soon, or you've already gotten that. Can I just pray for you? Heavenly Father, I pray for that teacher that is beginning to think about the next few months and what that might bring and who they might be serving. I pray that they can speak wisdom into a child. I pray that you give these teachers great compassion, great courage to say what needs to be said, to handle the situations that come up on a day-to-day basis. Lord, I pray that you find favor with those that are responsible for teaching children, that you give them great leaders, great support staff, great parents to come alongside. And Lord, I pray that you'll use these teachers to reach these children, plant good seeds, and to draw out the wonder of this world that you've created through the things that are discussed in the classroom. I pray it all in the name of Jesus. Amen.

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8: 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Beltway leaving Parkville heading for Towson. There's a crash at Providence Road. It's blocking the left lane and the traffic jam begins at Paring Parkway. Inner Loop will be stop and go before Greenspring Avenue to the JFX, then briefly before York Road heading around to Delaney Valley Road. On the BW Parkway, traffic remains very slow before Waterview Avenue crossing 95. It's crawling right up onto Russell Street. 95 slow in a couple of spots from the Beltway to the Fort McHenry Tunnel. 895 begins just after the merge with the Route 2 Spur, and that will go up into the Harbor Tunnel. 97 has cleared nicely heading south all the way into Annapolis. The weather in Baltimore right now is sunny, and the temperature is 81 degrees. With clear skies overnight tonight, lows will be in the mid-60s by morning. Sunny start to the day tomorrow, then the clouds move in and it will be a cloudy day with highs in the low 80s. Right now, Aberdeen checking in with sunshine and 81 degrees. Annapolis, it's sunny and the temperature is also 81 degrees. 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

0: Summer is here. 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From backyard barbecues to road trips with the windows down to those summer nights you wish would never end. 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Because summer isn't just about where you go, it's about who you're with. 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

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You need to join that if you're not. I posted a fun video today. This is a guy's in a wheelchair, and he's trying to get across the crosswalk. And time's running out. Like, the light's getting ready to change. There's, like, traffic everywhere. This guy whips into the crosswalk. He's dressed in a Spider-Man costume and runs with him across to get him to the other side. The guy was on his way to a costume party. It's just, it's fun. You know, Spidey to the rescue. So jump into the Facebook group, search Bright FM Afternoons, then hit the join button.

Man, when it gets tough, God is right there in the middle of it. If you are in the middle of a mess, I'm telling you, God's with you. He is not going to leave you. Here's Hallelujah and the Hard Things. 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